0: The American taxpayer pay for it all.
1: This coming after the Justice Department said it would pause the implementation of the fund to comply with a court order. A federal appeals court says the Pentagon cannot block transgender troops from serving in the military.
2: A divided three-judge panel on the D.C. appeals court upheld a lower judge's ruling that President Trump's executive order preventing transgender troops from serving in the military likely violates their constitutional rights. The appeals court did narrow the injunction to apply only to service members still in the military, but not new recruits seeking to join. The Trump administration is likely to appeal to the U.S. Supreme Court. Last year, justices allowed the transgender military ban to take effect as litigation plays out.
1: Fox's Jared Halpern at the White House. 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
4: I'm Tori Gates with this WXTK News Update. A motorcyclist is being treated at Cape Cod Hospital following an accident this morning in Bourne. The bike and a second vehicle collided at the Route 28 Rotary near the Joint Base Cape Cod entrance at around 6:30. The rider was not identified and their injuries were not known. State Senator Julian Sear is defending the release of a limited number of records from the state legislature. With more, here's John Bayback.
5: The senator telling WCVB that there are still serious outstanding questions.
6: We do want to be honest that we have some constitutional questions as to the constitutionality of some of these provisions in the voter referenda.
5: But State Auditor Diana DeSaglio also tells WCVB what the legislature did was provide material for a records request, not an audit. Both the House and the Senate have rejected the audit request, regardless of the successful earlier ballot question.
4: New non-resident beach fees are in effect in Chatham. Local leaders decided last month to raise the fees for the first time in a decade. The daily rate is $30, the weekly $90, and the seasonal rate is $190. There's a look at news. I'm Tori Gates, News Radio 95 WXTK.
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12: Meteorologist Danielle Moise here with your 1 degree outside weather network forecast. Mostly clear skies tonight, bit cool, lows in the mid 40s. Tomorrow, pleasant sunshine, a few clouds, highs in the middle 60s, and not a whole lot of wind. Wednesday's nice too, partly cloudy, highs in the mid to upper 60s with a light and variable wind. For the only forecast you need to know, download our free 1 degree outside weather app in the App Store and Google Play.
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1: I'm Tori Gates with this WXTK News Update. Remnants of a meteor that exploded over New England on Saturday landed in Cape Cod Bay. With more, here's Brian Berner.
2: According to NASA, the fireball fragmented above northeast Massachusetts and southeast New Hampshire at around 75,000 miles per hour, releasing the energy equivalent of close to 300 tons of TNT, which caused a loud boom. They say that the fireball was not associated with an active meteor shower, the reentry of space debris, or a satellite, and was actually a bright meteor that exploded in Earth's atmosphere and fell into the ocean. NASA officials estimate that the water depth at the fall site was said to be roughly 100 feet deep. I'm Brian Berner.
1: The 102nd Intelligence Wing is scheduled to conduct training exercises at Joint Base Cape Cod this week. From Wednesday through Sunday, airmen will practice their ability to operate while responding to base attacks, force protection incidents, casualty scenarios, and degraded infrastructure. The exercise aims to demonstrate combat readiness while sustaining 24-hour operations. Area residents may hear simulated weapons fire during these exercises. I'm Tori Gates, News Radio 95 WXTK.
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Radonna Walker, Dan Galante, Tom Danheiser, Sue Trikas, Lex Lonehood, Sean Adesor, Alec Fernandez, Stephanie Smith, Tim Banal, George Knapp, Richard Serrett, and Ryan Recker. I'm George Norrie, somewhere out there on Coast to Coast AM. We'll see you on our next edition. Until then, be safe, everyone.

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5: Very quiet ride along Route 28 between Dennis Port and Orleans. Also quieter through Provincetown along Route 6, but no reported crashes. Light traffic on the rest of the roads. No backups at the Bourne or Sagamore bridges. 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
4: Now, your look at the 1 degree outside weather network forecast for Cape Cod and the islands.
8: 1 degree outside, meteorologist Danielle Noyce with your forecast. Sun gives way to increasing clouds today. Highs in the mid to upper 60s with a southwest breeze, 5 to 10 miles per hour, and just an isolated evening shower possible. Few passing clouds tonight, lows in the lower 50s. Tomorrow, beautiful weather. Sun, a few clouds, highs around 70 with a light and variable wind. Bright and mild on Thursday with highs in the lower 70s. For the only forecast you need to know, download our free 1 degree outside weather app on the App Store and Google Play.
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0: Very nice. Who is that, Tommy? I know who it is, but I just can't, at this early hour, figure it out. Wait a minute.
1: You don't know who that is?
0: No.
1: That is the great,

0: Welcome back. Hey, Cape Cod, you're going to stick with me because if you remember yesterday, or maybe you weren't listening, Kevin Matthews came on, talked to us about the dean, and the dean gave the okay for us to talk about his condition. He had a surgery on his foot. He is recovering. He will be back. We don't have a date yet. It's all determined on all the healing and all of his rehab and everything else. So, he is doing much better. He appreciates all your kind words, everybody. Very much so. So thank you very much. And he'll be back. So there you have it. No, he can't come and deliver that message himself because he's on leave and there are very strict rules about that and working and everything else. You know, what are you going to do? There you have it. Okay. Hey, coming up, look, do you understand that we are in the throes of what is seriously the Confederacy? We continue to be in the throes of what is the Neo-Confederacy. The Neo-Confederacy. And it's all about, too, illegal immigrants. Isn't that wonderful? So we're going to get into all of that after your news at the top of the hour. Plus, it's Pride Month. And at 7:30, I'll have plenty to say about
1: it. Have you been to Press Ahead Coffee yet? 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
4: There could be a deal with Iran this week.
5: I'm Dave Anthony, Fox News. That's what President Trump is saying as Iran keeps demanding an agreement has to include Israel's prime minister stopping the attacks on Hezbollah in Lebanon.
6: The president said on Truth Social, I had a conversation with Bibi Netanyahu today asking him not to go into a major raid of Beirut, Lebanon. He turned his troops around. Thank you, Bibi. I also had a conversation with representatives of the leaders of Hezbollah, and they agreed to stop shooting at Israel and its soldiers. Likewise, Israel agreed to stop shooting at them. Axios reports the call between Trump and Netanyahu was tense, saying in a piece posted yesterday, quote, summarizing Trump's remarks to Netanyahu, the U.S. official said, you're effing crazy. You'd be in prison if it weren't for me. I'm saving your A.
5: Fox's Trey Yingst also reports from Tel Aviv Hezbollah did fire rockets into Israel overnight and some Israeli strikes still in southern Lebanon. Russia bombarded Ukraine again overnight. Hundreds of drones and missiles. At least 16 civilians have been killed, including children. More than 100 others injured.
7: The main targets included Ukraine's capital, Kyiv, and cities including Dnipro, Kharkiv, and Zaporizhia. 140,000 people left without power. Ukraine expected this. President Volodymyr Zelensky had warned of a renewed Russian assault and urged people to be cautious during air raid alerts.
5: Fox's Jonathan Savage. It is primary day in six states, with contests in California getting the most attention for governor and Los Angeles mayor. Former reality TV star Spencer Pratt is among those trying to oust incumbent Mayor Karen Bass.
8: A reality TV villain? Really? How did that work for us on a national level?
5: But Pratt says,
9: I just want people to feel safe. I want families to be able to thrive in the city.
5: The top two in the contest advanced to a runoff. There were also primaries in New Jersey, New Mexico, Montana, South Dakota, and Iowa, where there was a murder-suicide. Six people from the same family shot dead in Muscatine by a relative who killed himself as police closed in. America's listening to Fox News.
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3: 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Heroes like FDNY Lieutenant Edward J. McDonough Jr. McDonough served at Ground Zero. He later lost his life to a related cancer. The Tunnel to Towers Foundation was able to honor his sacrifice by paying off the family's mortgage. 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
10: Good morning, I'm Brian Berner with this WXTK News Update. Cape Codders are still abuzz over the meteor that broke up over New England on Saturday and landed in Cape Cod Bay. New images released by the Cooperative Institute for Research in the Atmosphere shows the flash of light created by the fireball that was also behind the loud boom. NASA says that the meteor broke up around 40 miles above Earth and had been traveling at around 75,000 miles an hour, releasing an energy equivalent of close to 300 tons of TNT, causing a loud boom that was heard and felt across the region. The Barnstable County Department of Health and Environment will be keeping a close eye on area beaches for the summer. A monitoring program opened yesterday where analysts will be taking water samples to make sure the Cape's waters are safe all season. In addition, Barnstable County and the Association to Preserve Cape Cod are starting annual monitoring of freshwater ponds for signs of blue-green algae, as some strains are toxic to people and pets. And in sports, the Red Sox will host the Baltimore Orioles for a three-game series that begins tonight. Pregame can be heard beginning at 5:45 on Cape Cod Sports Radio 96.3, with first pitch scheduled for 6:45. I'm Brian Berner, News Radio 95, WXTK.
11: Ma, ¿y qué almorzaste?
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11: Que fui a Metro y ahora tengo llamadas y textos de Estados Unidos a México sin límites y un Samsung Galaxy A17 5G gratis. 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
16: And the backups begin in Bourne and also in Sagamore, heading to the Bourne and Sagamore bridges, traveling on to the Cape. So stop and go with a 5-minute delay at the Sagamore Bridge and an under 5-minute delay at the Bourne Bridge, but no reported crashes. I'm Gina Genesis.
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16: 1 degree outside, meteorologist Danielle Noyce with your forecast. Sun gives way to increasing clouds today. Highs in the mid to upper 60s with a southwest breeze, 5 to 10 miles per hour, and just an isolated evening shower possible. Few passing clouds tonight, lows in the lower 50s. Tomorrow, beautiful weather. Sun, a few clouds, highs around 70 with a light and variable wind. Bright and mild on Thursday with highs in the lower 70s. For the only forecast you need to know, download our free 1 degree outside weather app on the App Store and Google Play.
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0: Dan Clark at Buzzards Bay Park in Bourne. Exoros is encouraging residents to attend and to bring flags, signs, friends, and family out to support the riders. Authorities say it's time to prepare for hurricanes as the start of the hurricane season is underway. John Bayback reports.
1: Hurricane season's underway, and the people at the National Oceanic and Atmospheric Administration are expecting a below normal Atlantic season. Between 8 and 14 named storms are predicted. Three of those could be Category 3 or higher. Towns across Cape Cod are urging residents to learn about their local evacuation routes and put together emergency supply kits right now. Hurricane season runs through November 30th. In the newsroom, I'm John Bayba.
0: And in sports, the Red Sox will host the Baltimore Orioles for a three-game series that begins tonight. Pregame can be heard beginning at 5:45 on Cape Cod Sports Radio 96.3, with first pitch scheduled for 6:45. I'm Brian Berner, News Radio 95, WXTK.
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10: Busier ride in South Dennis on Route 6 and Route 134, but no reported crashes, and much heavier traffic on all the roads leading to the Bourne and Sagamore bridges. Expect the longest delay at the Sagamore Bridge with about a 15-minute ride. I'm Gina Genesis.
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9: Now, your look at the 1 degree outside weather network forecast for Cape Cod and the islands.
7: One Degree Outside meteorologist Danielle Noyce with your forecast. Sun gives way to increasing clouds today. Highs in the mid to upper 60s with a southwest breeze, 5 to 10 miles per hour, and just an isolated evening shower possible. A few passing clouds.

0: depth tonight, lows in the lower 50s. Tomorrow, beautiful weather, sun, a few clouds, highs around 70 with a light and variable wind. Bright and mild on Thursday with highs in the lower 70s. For the only forecast you need to know, download our free 1 Degree Outside weather app on the App Store and Google Play.
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23: Of people. Instead of doing that, I would like to find a way to make them feel comfortable in their body, to help them. That would be truly helping. Because, you know, the numbers are out there, folks. The rate of suicides among transgenders who transition, it does not change it. It may put it off for a little while following surgery, sex change surgery, but eventually the suicide rate is exactly the same again, and that's sad. That means that these folks are tormented. That means that going under the knife isn't changing things. I mean, sure, there are people who come out on the other side and they're happy. I mean, I would imagine that Caitlyn Jenner is very happy, formerly known as Bruce Jenner. And don't give me the dead naming, okay? We're trying to be factual here. There was a time where that individual, that biological entity, that organism went by the name Bruce Jenner. Oh, but she was living a lie then. Okay. All right. Good. Again, I don't believe in the joking. I don't believe in any of the stuff. I believe, but don't tell me that you want drag queens going to see kids who are 5 years old, because I know what you're up to. And whether it's you're trying to indoctrinate them, whether you get some kind of a thrill out of it because it's your kink, or both, it's not appropriate. Now, some other news. So Boston Public Library going to hold those, and a lot of other libraries hold them too. But here's something interesting. Meanwhile, at that branch of the Copley branch of the Boston Public Library, they have moved the venue, and I don't have that information, for the Trans Period Pride event that was going to be held on June 17th. At the Boston Public Library in the Copley Branch, 6 to 8 p.m. There was going to be a catered dinner. The event is free. Catered dinner and free period underwear provided to all attendees. So here's the part in this that I find fascinating. The National Organization for Women, their Massachusetts chapter, is sponsoring this Trans Period Pride. Now, hold on. So the National Organization for Women is now supporting men. Think it through. If you are a trans man, you menstruate. Well, if you're of a certain age and if you don't have any, there's no health issues. But exactly. So the National Organization for Women is now supporting men. Or they're simply supporting women who are telling us they're a man, but they're really a woman. So what do you do, Massachusetts National Organization for Women chapter? What do you do? You consider a trans man still a woman? Well, that's not right. That's like what I was saying earlier. You're dead naming people. That was their assigned gender at birth when the doctor pulled them out, looked and said, "Yeah, this is a girl." Shame on you. That's not a girl, that's a man. But he menstruates. You see how crazy it gets? I'm just explaining it to you. And I know you're sitting there saying, this is crazy. But we're being forced to accept this as normal. Now, do I know trans people? Yeah. Am I respectful of them? Yeah. But hold on. Don't force it down my throat. Don't put it in front of kids, because then it's going to be different. And if you're a trans person and you come up to me and you're disrespectful, you're not going to get the respect in return. I'm sorry. No. And I truly believe, I will go to my grave with this. I believe the way I feel about transgenderism is the most compassionate. The so-called compassionate ones out there are telling kids to get themselves cut up and to take drugs that aren't really approved for what they're using them for. Sickening. Got to get to Mike Armstrong. You're listening to the Jim Polito Show. You are not alone.
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23: Welcome back. 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I know it is for me. I'll be listening today at 10. Here he is from the Armstrong Advisory Group, Mike Armstrong. Good morning, sir.
13: Good morning, Jim.
23: Hey, jobs, have we got a report coming out?
13: 10 a.m. today, we will get the old JOLTS report. We get this one ahead of the monthly jobs report. Job openings, labor turnover survey. So, you know, you were looking for the churn in the labor market. What does it look like for openings for graduating seniors, for example? This is the report to go to. I know that there's been this narrative throughout the labor market, especially among younger people, that, hey, AI is destroying jobs and 20 to 24-year-olds in white collar are going to have a tough time finding them. To be quite honest, the data hasn't really supported it. The unemployment rate for that demo has dropped year over year.
23: Wow.
13: And so I'll be interested to hear, you know, that's one area of this labor market that I want to keep an eye on. But we had some concerns about the labor market at the end of last year, second half. The Fed cut rates because of it. At this point, that trend has really reversed. The labor market has not showed continued signs of weakness. There have been some green shoots here, and so that's what we're keeping an eye on, because obviously, you know, if we don't have an unemployment problem, we most certainly seem to be experiencing an inflation problem, and that's likely what the Fed needs to focus on for the time being. But we will see with these reports this week, this report plus a Friday jobs report.
23: All right, so meanwhile, AI and the company Anthropic.
13: Yeah, they have filed for their IPO officially now. So this was interesting, you know, for a few reasons. Yeah, big money. Quite possibly talking about a $1 trillion IPO here. We've got the SpaceX one that is also looking to, you know, be valued at $1.75 trillion. But there's a question: who would be first to market, Anthropic or OpenAI? And Anthropic appears to be pulling ahead here. So Anthropic, maker of Claude, OpenAI, creator of ChatGPT. There could be some benefit to being the first here, right? Now, if, you know, if Anthropic's IPO goes off perfectly, they get the price they're looking for, and people continue to hold or buy the stock after the IPO, no, you know, no big deal for OpenAI. They can probably go with a successful IPO after them.
23: Wow.
13: If instead the IPO does not go off that smoothly, let's say, you know, it goes off and over the, you know, subsequent months, the stock loses 20-30% of its value, which, you know, I don't know, not unheard of for a newly listed company, starts to throw a lot of cold water on OpenAI and their ability to raise money going forward. So there is some benefit, I think, to being the first mover here, and it looks like Claude's Anthropic is going to be that first mover to public markets.
23: Austin, Texas. Way down there.
13: Yeah. Been a while since I've been. But they are being held out as a, you know, kind of shining example of how housing deregulation can actually work to lower prices. They were dealing with a massive price surge in homes, about a 70% price bump on the median home post-COVID. They loosened a whole bunch of regulations, made it easier for builders to build homes, not necessarily requiring as many parking spots, smaller homes, all sorts of regulatory cuts that they made without having to pony up a bunch of big dollars for, you know, rent control or anything like that. And lo and behold, home prices have dropped pretty significantly.
23: Wow.
13: Again, some people likely aren't happy about that, those that owned their home previously. But if your goal is to make affordable housing, as we say over and over, there's one way to do it. Build more housing.
0: Ma, ¿y qué almorzaste?
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23: They can vote now in Iowa. I'm Dave Anthony, Fox News. Polls just opening in one of six states holding primaries today.
14: I want a Democratic Party that wants people to make more money. I want you to be able to buy that new truck.
23: Zach Walls is facing Josh Turek in a race for Senate.
15: What we're fighting for, first and foremost, a livable wage. Affordable housing.
23: The winner likely faces Republican Congresswoman Ashley Hinson as Democrats trying to win control of Congress hope to take the seat now held by retiring Iowa GOP Senator Joni Ernst. There are also key contests in California, including for governor. Republican Steve Hilton tells Fox,
16: I really know that we can win in November, but this top two primary, it's very tricky.
17: The top two candidates, regardless of party, will advance to the general election. There are more than 60 hopefuls in the governor's race, including Hilton and fellow Republican Riverside County Sheriff Chad Bianco, and Democrats, including billionaire Tom Steyer, former Congresswoman Katie Porter, and former Health and Human Services Secretary Javier Becerra.
23: This Fox's Kristen Goodwin. It's up to at least 18 people dead in Ukraine, more than 100 injured after a Russian missile and drone attack overnight, hitting apartment buildings and other civilian targets in Kyiv and other cities. President Trump is suggesting a possible deal to end the Iran conflict this week, but Iran keeps demanding Israel has to stop attacking Hezbollah militants in Lebanon. The president says after talking to both sides that fighting will stop, but Axios reports the Trump call with Israeli Prime Minister Netanyahu was tense.
18: Everybody hates you now. Everybody hates Israel because of this. A second source briefed on the call said Trump was pissed and at one point yelled at Netanyahu, what the F are you doing? At this moment, Israeli troops remain in southern Lebanon, and overnight there were a few sirens in northern Israel from Hezbollah rocket and drone attacks, as well as a small number of Israeli strikes in Lebanon.
23: Fox's Trey Yings back to Iowa. Seven people and one family dead in a murder-suicide.
19: They simply do not have the words. This act of evil and what it has done to our community.
23: Muscatine Police Chief Anthony Keyes. 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
1: 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Heroes like NYPD Detective Victor Vargas, a U.S. Air Force veteran who died from pancreatic cancer after serving in the World Trade Center recovery efforts. Tunnel to Towers honored Detective Vargas by paying off the family's mortgage. 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
5: Good morning, I'm Brian Berner with this WXTK News Update. Cape Codders are still abuzz over the meteor that broke up over New England on Saturday and landed in Cape Cod Bay. New images released by the Cooperative Institute for Research in the Atmosphere shows the flash of light created by the fireball that was also behind the loud boom. NASA says that the meteor broke up around 40 miles above Earth and had been traveling at around 75,000 miles an hour, releasing an energy equivalent of close to 300 tons of TNT, causing a loud boom that was heard and felt across the region. The Barnstable County Department of Health and Environment will be keeping a close eye on area beaches for the summer. A monitoring program opened yesterday where analysts will be taking water samples to make sure the Cape's waters are safe all season. In addition, Barnstable County and the Association to Preserve Cape Cod are starting annual monitoring of freshwater ponds for signs of blue-green algae, as some strains are toxic to people and pets. And in sports, the Red Sox will host the Baltimore Orioles for a three-game series that begins tonight. Pregame can be heard beginning at 5:45 on Cape Cod Sports Radio 96.3, with first pitch scheduled for 6:45. I'm Brian Berner, News Radio 95, WXTK.
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7: A 15-minute ride continues from Herring Pond Road to the Sagamore Bridge. Heavier traffic on Route 6 at 134 in South Dennis. Also busy between the Mashpee and Airport Rotaries, but no reported crashes across the Cape. I'm Gina Genesis. Have a safe commute.
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25: 1 degree outside, meteorologist Danielle Noyce with your forecast. Sun gives way to increasing clouds today. Highs in the mid to upper 60s with a southwest breeze, 5 to 10 miles per hour, and just an isolated evening shower possible. A few passing clouds tonight, lows in the lower 50s. Tomorrow, beautiful weather. Sun, a few clouds, highs around 70 with a light and variable wind. Bright and mild on Thursday with highs in the lower 70s. For the only forecast you need to know, download our free 1 degree outside weather app on the App Store and Google Play.
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0: Side meteorologist Danielle Noyce with your forecast. Sun gives way to increasing clouds today. Highs in the mid to upper 60s with a southwest breeze 5 to 10 miles per hour and just an isolated evening shower possible. A few passing clouds tonight, lows in the lower 50s. Tomorrow, beautiful weather. Sun, a few clouds, highs around 70 with a light and variable wind. Bright and mild on Thursday with highs in the lower 70s. For the only forecast you need to know, download our free 1 Degree Outside weather app on the App Store and Google Play.
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6: Good morning, everyone. This is meteorologist Tom Bavak. We'll have plenty of sunshine today. It'll be warmer. High temperatures in the low to mid 70s. Clear to partly cloudy tonight. We're in the upper 40s. For tomorrow, more sunshine and warmer. High temperatures near 80 degrees. And you can get your weather all day long on WTAG.com.
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0: Never give in. 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
0: We shall never surrender.
1: Good morning, everybody. Jim Polito in for the Dean. And if you were listening yesterday, you heard us talking about the Dean and the fact that he had to have surgery on his foot. He is recovering now and getting rehab and all of that. So that he will be back. So he's just got to put up with me for a little while longer. Till he's all better. And again, I really appreciate the welcome everybody always extends to me here, you know, as somewhat of a wash ashore, you know. But anyway, 508-775-9985, 508-775-9985. Going to be some decent weather this week. Obviously, it'll be warmer inland, but there's going to be some decent weather this week. And we're happy about that. Finally, let's hope we get a summer again. Tommy B was talking about the El Nino effect, and when you ask him about it and say, Tommy, what about El Nino, and then that would mean a cooler and a wetter summer. It can. It's not always 100% a definite. It's not always, but most of the time, it kind of aligns. Okay, we've still got in the Commonwealth of Massachusetts real problems. I talked about them earlier, and this stuff goes on at the Cape. I mean, there was a time when cross-dressing on the Cape was really only done up at P-Town and in certain shows, you know, the drag shows. And by the way, those drag shows, these were men who really appeared to look like women. Now we've got this new group of dragsters, shall we say, and they want to go to schools and libraries and be there with kids. Yeah, not appropriate. The shows in P-Town years ago, I don't know if they still do them. But the shows in P-Town used to be quite entertaining, and the individuals, the performers would be like, you know, Barbara Streisand, Diana Ross, all of that stuff. Now it's it's becoming ridiculous. But anyway, in Boston, they're going to have all of these drag show, drag queens coming in reading to kids, five story time, five and under. Just remember, why are they going for the kids? Just think about that. When these are basically adult performances, kids have enough to think about and enough to be confused about. They don't need this further confusion. And listen, if you like dressing up like a woman and that's your fetish, fine. Just keep it to yourself. Or keep it amongst adults, not amongst children. 508-775-9985. 508-775-9985. But that is the problem at hand. Okay, so, and if you were listening earlier, you heard me talk about this, but it bears repeating, and that is the Trans Period Pride get together at the Copley branch of the Boston Public Library. It's off. Yeah, what a shame. It was free June 17th, 6 to 8 p.m. There was going to be a catered dinner and free period underwear provided to all attendees. Imagine that. And my point on this earlier was, why is the National Organization for Women sponsoring an event for trans men? Because aren't they men now? How can they be women? Oh, they're going to talk about, you ready for this? Menstrual equity. And the experiences of trans menstruators. The event has been moved to another location. I guess the library folks said, well, we can do drag. We can do the drag story time. But this one might be pushing it a little bit. So there are 19 events at 19 different well, not at 19 different locations, but they will be at nearly all Boston Public Library locations. They're doing drag stuff. 19 different drag events. That's the most important thing. Not, hey kids, here's something interesting to read. Here's something to inspire you about the future. No, let's get you a guy who gets off on it, dressed up as a woman. And doing silly stuff. And we've known from experience in some of these, there are inappropriate things going on. Yeah, there are definitely inappropriate things going on. So I would check your local community calendar if I were you. And find out, hey, what are they doing at the libraries here? Are they doing a drag show? Are they doing something like that? What are they doing? Yeah. Because they will. They will continue to do it. It's indoctrination. It's 100% indoctrination. And you indoctrinate the kids by getting them to really become victim of a social contagion. There's a lot of social contagion among the trans community, and it is, you know, troubled kids, and they see that as a solution out of their troubles, or that's why they have troubles, because they get convinced, oh, you're really just another gender. And there's a lot of kids who I believe we're destroying a generation of maybe gay and lesbian children, people who would probably grow up and be gay or lesbian, because now they're being convinced that they're transgender. And there you have it. I know. 508-775-9985. 508-775-9985. Illegal immigration on the Cape. By the way, Cape Cod concerned citizens. Again, a shout out to them. For what they were able to do versus the rest of the state of Massachusetts. But what they were ready to do in terms of illegals. And meanwhile, we've got a case up in Lowell now where we have a guy who came into the country with his family from Brazil. He was younger. The family applied for asylum. It was denied. Everybody in the family left except this one guy. He said, yeah, I'm gonna stick around. And like a lot of other situations, this guy stuck around. His name is Guilherme Campos Candido of Lowell, 23 years old. He ended up being charged now with killing someone with his car, striking them, and May 2024, killing 29-year-old Leah Caher of Lowell. Now ICE has him in custody, and ICE wants to send him back to Brazil. And the lawyer for this guy, the lawyer Rob Gagne, she's saying, hey, hold on. He doesn't have any other criminal record. You're just sending him back based upon the accusation, based upon just being charged. Yeah, that's how we used to do it, by the way. That is how we used to do it. And this lawyer said bleep Trump when asked for a comment, and said said that ICE is the people who work for ICE are scum. That's lovely. Isn't that great? That's a nice way to talk. That's Trump derangement syndrome to a T. Trump derangement syndrome to a T, 100%. No doubt about it. And this is what we've got here. So Cape Cod, concerned citizens, Lowell, needs a chapter up there. The folks from Lowell could use some help. They definitely could. Definitely could use some help. Yeah, I know. I know. Hey, this story I loved, by the way. Brian Berner has it this morning. The Wounded Warrior Project. They're bringing 50 wounded veterans to Cape Cod this week for 4 days of healing, camaraderie, and cycling. State Representative, well, Rep X, otherwise known as Steve Zyros, says Thursday morning they're going to have an opening ceremony that will feature singing trooper Dan Clark at the Buzzards Bay Park in Bourne. The riders will travel along the Cape Cod Canal on the mainland side, turn around at Scussed Beach Reservation, return to Buzzards Bay. Friday, there'll be a ride in Falmouth along the Shining Sea Bikeway. And Rep X is encouraging Cape residents to bring flags, signs, friends, and family out to support the riders. That is good. It is seriously good. That type of attention and the expressing gratitude in that way to these individuals is very, very helpful. Very helpful. I know. And everybody's still talking about the meteor, too. I know. I know. Well, that I'm telling you, somebody's going to go out there. Look, that substance is magnetic. Somebody's going to go out there and find it. And a meteorite, a meteor is when it's still in the air. Once it hits the ground, it's a meteorite. Somebody's going to get out there and find it. That's only 100 feet of water. And again, I said it's magnetic, so it wouldn't be difficult to locate it. And speaking of metal in the water, how about the Army Corps of Engineers putting the Sagamore and Bourne bridges up for adoption? Yeah. Portions of the historic structures will be available to anyone who can somehow repurpose them. Well, yeah, you want to move the bridges somewhere else where there's not as much traffic? There's not as much, you know, you don't need to get as much volume over the bridges as we do now on the Cape. But apparently officials are saying it's not going to be easy. You'll be responsible for relocating the portions they want. You got to remove any lead paint. And then you got to tell them how you're going to use it. Yeah. By the way, the granite blocks he uses as the example here. There's a London Bridge still over the Thames in London, but the original London Bridge, which was made from granite, built in the 1830s, that's in Arizona. There was a very wealthy guy who bought it and moved it out to Arizona, and it now spans a channel leading to a lake out there, which is interesting. All right, hold on. We got more to talk about. 508-775-9985. You're listening to Jim in for the Dean, and you are not alone.
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10: That was the moment when I realized I got to do something. 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

0: Welcome back. Don from Stoughton is on the line. You can join him, 508-775-9985. Don wants to talk about one of my favorite problems on the Cape, the seals. Good morning, Don.
1: Good morning, Jim. Yes, and I do have a solution. Now, going back, 30-some-odd, 40 years ago, there was a gentleman down on the Cape getting clams. Game watch.
0: Hold on, Don. You broke up. I think I lost you there for a second.
1: No.
0: Here we go. Okay. Now, there was a guy going to get clams. I heard that. No, I think we lost him. I think we lost Don. It is my favorite. Yep. Okay. Thank you, Bob. It is my favorite topic. I don't mean that like fun favorite topic, but it is a pet peeve of mine. And it is because we are, yes, all good intentions. The Sea Mammal Act, 1974, wanted to protect them. But unfortunately, their population has exploded now. And that brings back the great white sharks. And the great white sharks, while they're not there looking for us, they aren't. Seals are what they want. That's really their favorite. They might be mistaken once in a while and think that somebody thrashing around in the water could be a seal, and they do a little test bite, but that test bite kills you. And that's it. We just had I think in Brazil, kid had a limb bit off by a shark. This was in Brazil. Yeah. And for those of you who don't know, the reason that we didn't have really a large population of great white sharks off the coast of Cape Cod was not related to the temperature of the water. It was related to the food. And the seal happens to be one of their favorite foods. And because our fishermen and our people had pretty much eradicated that population because they were considered pests, that's why the great whites weren't here. But Don, go ahead. So there was a guy digging clams.
1: Yes, guy digging clams. Game warden arrested him. And the man, I produced identification that he's one of the tribal members in Massachusetts, of one of the tribes.
0: Okay.
1: And he said, we have the right to gather seafood or whatever whenever we need it for our sustenance.
0: Yeah.
1: It went to the Massachusetts Appeals Court, and the Massachusetts Appeals Court upheld the right of Indians, our Native Americans, to take and hunt and fish out of season and for animals possibly even protected under federal law. So, Jim. I think this goes back to a treaty to King George II, which is fully recognized by the Massachusetts Constitution.
0: Yeah.
1: So, I'm thinking, what if we get some of the Indian tribes to collect some of the seals, to harvest them, to make nice sealskin coats and purses and shoes, sell the meat, take the bones, grind them up, whatever. But they can do this legally. Jim.
0: Yeah, it's an interesting idea, although the federal government has actually placed limits on it. Like, there are indigenous people in Alaska who can take a whale, but I think there's a limit on what they can do. What we need is a real culling of the population, and I don't think that could be done by the indigenous people. And again I also think that the courts would probably step in and do something like, okay, one per family, that kind of a situation, because that's what they do in Alaska. They do allow them to take a whale, but it's limited. It's very limited, but it's an interest, Don. I'm glad you're thinking out of the box. It's a very interesting idea, very interesting thing to ponder. But I did know that. I don't know why I never made the connection myself. I did know that because I know people who are indigenous, and they go between the United States and Canada, and they really can't be stopped. Unless there's an outstanding warrant for them. As long as they have identification as being part of one of the nations, they can go between the borders. All right, we got to get to the break. We're kind of late here. Jim, in for the Dean Ed Lambert. You are not
2: allowed. 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
3: Good morning. I'm Brian Berner with this WXTK news update. The U.S. Army Corps of Engineers is putting the Sagamore and Bourne bridges up for adoption before they're torn down. They say that portions of the historic structures will be available to anyone who can somehow repurpose them. Officials say that adopting the bridges will be no easy undertaking, as the new caregivers will be responsible for relocating the portions that they want, removing any lead paint, and detailing how they'll be used. Authorities say that relocating parts of a bridge is not a new concept, stating that the granite blocks that were from the original London Bridge built in the 1830s were moved to Arizona in the 1960s and reused

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2: Still busier on the roads leading to both the Bourne and the Sagamore bridges, but there is still a delay time. That's at the Sagamore Bridge with a 5 to 10 minute backup. And Route 6 still has construction through Wellfleet and Eastham, so use caution. I'm Gina Genesis.
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5: 1 degree outside, meteorologist Danielle Noyce with your forecast. Sun gives way to increasing clouds today. Highs in the mid to upper 60s with a southwest breeze, 5 to 10 miles per hour, and just an isolated evening shower possible. A few passing clouds tonight, lows in the lower 50s. Tomorrow, beautiful weather. Sun, a few clouds, highs around 70 with a light and variable wind. Bright and mild on Thursday with highs in the lower 70s. For the only forecast you need to know, download our free 1 degree outside weather app on the App Store and Google Play.
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Welcome back. 508-775-9985. 508-775-9985. Jim in for the Dean Ed Lambert. And already we're in the second half of this hour. Very interesting and call regarding the seals and a suggestion from Dawn and Stoughton. And I just don't think, Dawn, you can get around it. What really needs to happen with the seals is we need to revisit the Sea Mammal Protection Act 1974. And remember, the same people who would criticize us for being, wanting to reduce the population of seals. And look, I don't want sea animals hurt and suffer and all of this, but you're bringing great white sharks to the Cape. Sorry. You know, you're toying with Mother Nature. And by having a large population here, you're making it very attractive to the great white. Because this is what they want to eat. And the stories of that, you know, the water is warming up here, that's why the sharks are coming. No. They're coming because their favorite food is here. Anybody who's, you know, had a half-baked watching of Shark Week can tell you that this is, you know, this is the stuff they want. They want the seals. That's their number one prey. They prefer to eat seals, so that's why they're here. Anyway, if you missed it, Dawn from Stone had suggested, well, why not let the indigenous people, because we have indigenous people on the Cape, take them? And I think that it would be limited. I don't think it would be enough to make an impact on the population. It would be very limited, the taking of the seal.

And generally, I know Dawn had suggested, well, they could, you know, use the skins and make things. Typically, the taking of a whale up in Alaska by indigenous people, which is allowed by the feds, that taking of the whale is only for food purposes. So if you wanted to do mass, you know, removal of them, I just don't think it it would happen. Okay, let's see. Tulsi Gabbard, this is kind of breaking within the past 7 minutes. Tulsi Gabbard's replacement as Director of National Intelligence has been announced by Trump on True Social. Federal Housing Finance Agency Director William Pulte to serve as Acting Director of National Intelligence to replace Tulsi Gabbard. The younger guy. And, yeah, this will be the guy. I know. That's, and we'll see. We'll see. 508-775-9985. 508-775-9985. The trans issue was very, very big for us this morning. Just about everything that's going on with it. And, well, the Trump administration, for the second year in a row, has said, yeah, we're not going to do all this pride stuff. You do remember that when Pete Hegseth took over as Secretary of Defense, that he said all of this, you know, woke stuff, all of this critical race theory, all of this trans ideology stuff, it's gone. There was just a setback for the administration, though. Because they removed transgender military personnel. And now a judge is saying, yeah, you got it, that was unlawful that you did that. But however, you don't have to accept anyone else coming into your organization who happens to be trans. So I guess it's a going forward, you know. But if you have people who are already there in the military, you got to keep them. Interesting. I used to be of the mindset, look, if you're trans and you want to serve, who am I who has never served to say, no, you can't? But there's another part of me that realizes this got way out of hand. Way out of hand. And we weren't looking good. As a military, things may be better now. But anyway, the Trump administration is saying they're not going to do all these celebrations. They're more focused right now on the 250th birthday of the country. And they're not, you know, in leading up to July 4th, they're not really that concerned about what's going on in Pride. I mean, it is what it is. They're not interested. I don't think, and of course, this is how the left will paint it. Their feeling is, it goes without saying that we celebrate Pride. You celebrate Christmas. You celebrate Easter. And the Christmas is a federal and state holiday. Yeah, right. But that doesn't mean that Pride... Everybody can agree on Pride. It's a rather divisive issue, folks. For some people, it's an issue of faith. Other people, it's an issue of safety. Other people, it's just an issue of science. Where's the science to say, okay, this is transgenderism. We understand it. No, there's no science there. There isn't. But anyway, now the... Department of Agriculture, Department of Education, Department of Labor, all being Health and Human Services, all being criticized.
as having bigotry and hatred in their hearts, the people responsible. I could say the same about you, but I don't. I absolutely don't. I just keep it on an even keel. Why not? Yep. Anyway, and the athletic teams. Now, has this happened on any of the Cape leagues, like the college leagues, the summer ball leagues, the pride stuff? I mean, I almost don't want to go to either a Woo Sox or a Red Sox game in the month of June, because I'm afraid I'll see all that crazy pride stuff. It has become a religion, and it's somewhat become a cult too. Yeah, the way people talk about it and the way people revere it. And yeah, if you say anything about the flag, like, I know there are people, and there are some people in the audience, not many, but there are some people in the audience saying you shouldn't be insulting that flag. Why? Well, it's just the norm. It is? I mean, I don't see it officially adopted by the United States.

0: Welcome back. Jim Polito in for the Dean, 508-775-9985. And we have on the line Queenie from Yarmouth. Hello, Queenie.
1: Hi there. How you doing, Jim?
0: Good, thank you very much.
1: That's good. Hey, listen, you ought to try to get Susie Ann Connolly to call in. She made a post on Next Door Neighbor. And did you hear about it?
0: I didn't see that. What did she post about?
1: It's about the fiasco that is known as the sewer project. Her poor house is shaking, and her pictures have fallen off the wall. I got to find it here. It shakes and vibrates all day long. The windows are replaced a few years ago. They rattle like they're going to fall out. Pictures fall off the wall. I have cracks in my...
0: Where is this going on? What's the construction project near her?
1: The sewer project.
0: Oh, it's the sewer project.
1: Yes.
0: Oh, yeah.
1: That's why I called it the fiasco known as the sewer project.
0: Sewer project. I didn't hear you say that. I'm sorry. Yeah.
1: That's
0: not
1: okay.
0: Not good. Not good. There were people, if you remember, and I was a TV reporter at the time, doing stories, people living in the north end of Boston, when they were doing the big dig, they actually handed out these things that you would put, so your bed has got four legs keeping the bed on the floor, and it was this little bit of a piece of a steel kind of suspension, and you would place these underneath of the four corners of your bed so that you wouldn't feel the vibrations while you were sleeping when they were doing the big dig, because they had constant vibrations. Now, I never heard about anybody's foundation cracking in Boston. Yeah, I never heard about that happening. But I do know, because I went into people's homes when I did the stories to report on it, that there was a constant vibration. This seems like so much more.
1: Mm-hmm.
0: Wow. We will,
1: right
0: then.
1: After a house. Yeah, see?
0: Yeah, I imagine she is. I imagine she is upset with it, and that's not good. But thank you very much, Queenie, for the call. I appreciate it. And so we will. Suzanne, usually somebody gets the word to her that we're bringing her up and talking about this. This is exactly what I mean about the Cape more so involvement than most of the other regions of the Commonwealth. And I can speak from experience, folks, because the show is on 5 a.m. to 9 a.m. from, at least 5 to 7 every corner, including the Cape. And then when Ed takes over at 7, it's all the rest of the Commonwealth, because we get Southeastern Mass from the Rhode Island station, and we get Boston, Central Mass, and Western Mass on the other three stations. So I can tell you that the involvement here, people... doing this. Yeah, actually, Bob, why don't we set that up for tomorrow, Bob? That would be good to talk to her about this project. Because if it is affecting people like that. Now, I thought she was going to say that this was somebody near the gym, near the bridges, and that they were concerned because of their testing, and their drilling and their testing, to see whether or not how strong the land is going to be where the pilings will be put in for the new bridges. And I was thinking, wow, what are they doing there that it's vibrating like that? But no, it makes sense with the sewer project that would help happen. And again, It's reminiscent of what people were going through during the big dig in Boston, especially if you lived in the North End. You had constant. It wasn't a vibration that would knock pictures off the wall. It was a vibration that was a low kind of a frequency vibration. And you really felt it if you were sitting still or if you were laying in bed, because it would transfer from the ground to the foundation and to everywhere else so that people would feel it. So they built these little... I wish I could explain to you exactly what it looks like, but it lifted up your bed a little bit, but it lifted it and kind of put it in and into a little device that suspended the bed so that the vibration, kind of like, really, I wish you could see the microphone I'm speaking into now. And it hangs off of a boom, but in order to hang off of the boom, there's this suspension, this rubber suspension, so that the vibrations will not be picked up by the microphone itself. Or if I would here tap on the table like this, it's not going to shake the microphone or anything else. And that's what they would put in for beds. But I feel bad for that person that they're having to deal with that. A cracked foundation. Now that's a whole different story. I mean, how close to the house are they digging that it might cause dirt to shift and cause the crack? I mean, that's weird. Typically, a vibration isn't going to cause a crack like that, and you'd have to be pretty close to the foundation in order to make it crack because of it being imbalanced. I don't know. I am not a structural engineer, but I do understand those other things. And look at this. My goodness, we are out of time. So we will find out more about that tomorrow. That would be good in the 9 o'clock hour. We will find out more about that. And hey, I want to thank the dean again for giving me this honor of filling in. Of course, Kevin Matthews. And of course, Bob, keeping me on the straight and narrow. This was Jim Polito in for the Dean, Ed Lambert. Hope you enjoy your day and you are not alone.
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3: Make California great again. I'm Dave Anthony, Fox News. That's what President Trump's calling for in a Truth Social post this morning as polls open right now. He's backing Republican Steve Hilton for governor in California, and Hilton just told Fox Business,
4: "We've got the chance to seriously change California, to get us off the track of this insane policy agenda we've had now for 16 years of the Democrats running everything."
3: He's facing dozens of candidates, including Democrats Javier Becerra and Tom Steyer.
5: "Anyone who lives in California who's for Steve Hilton has got his head in the sand, because obviously Donald Trump's trying to hurt California."
3: The top two in today's runoff, voting rather, advance to a runoff. Same thing in the Los Angeles mayor's race.
6: Incumbent L.A. Mayor Karen Bass calling challenger Spencer Pratt a reality TV star villain with no track record.
7: "I'm not sure he's ever had a job other than reality TV."
6: Pratt, a registered Republican, has criticized Bass's leadership after losing his home in the deadly Palisades fire.
8: "You could actually be more effective on food apps rating than you can to complain about anything in the city."
6: Bass also faces progressive challenger, L.A. City Council member Nithya Raman.
3: That's Fox's Kristen Goodwin. There are also primaries today in Iowa, New Jersey, and New Mexico, Montana, and South Dakota. The day after President Trump talked to Israel's prime minister and Hezbollah, saying both sides agreed to stop fighting in Lebanon, they have not.
9: A father and his two children are said to be among the dead after an Israeli drone hit a car in Lebanon south. Hezbollah, meanwhile, fired dozens of rockets into northern Israel.
3: Fox's Jonathan Savage. Ron State Media is reporting they've stopped talking to mediators over Israeli actions in Lebanon, but the president has suggested a deal with Iran to end the conflict could happen this week. President Trump has also just named the new acting director of National Intelligence, Bill Pulte, who already has two other jobs he'll keep doing, adding DNI to his roles as director of the Federal Housing Finance Agency and chairman of Freddie Mac and Fannie Mae. 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
11: I'm Brian Berner with this WXTK News Update. The U.S. Army Corps of Engineers is putting the Sagamore and Bourne bridges up for adoption before they're torn down. They say that portions of the historic structures will be available to anyone who can somehow repurpose them. Officials say that adopting the bridges will be no easy undertaking, as the new caregivers will be responsible for relocating the portions that they want, removing any lead paint, and detailing how they'll be used. Authorities say that relocating parts of a bridge is not a new concept, stating that the granite blocks that were from the original London Bridge built in the 1830s were moved to Arizona in the 1960s and reused for a bridge that currently spans a channel leading to Lake Havasu. And in sports, the Red Sox will be searching for their third victory in a row when they host the Baltimore Orioles for a three-game series that will begin tonight. Pre-game can be heard beginning at 5:45 on Cape Cod Sports Radio 96.3, with first pitch scheduled for 6:45. I'm Brian Berner, News Radio 95, WXTK.
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2: I'm Brian Berner with this WXTK News Update. A Wareham man has been sentenced to 90 months in federal prison for possessing and receiving child sexual abuse materials. Police say that 50-year-old Brandon Bendow was arrested in May of 2025 as part of the nationwide sweep of child pornography and sex abuse suspects and pleaded guilty to those charges back in February. Authorities say that he was a member of an online chat group that viewed and posted the explicit content, and they say that a search of his home and cell phone led to the discovery of at least 9,400 images and videos of child pornography. The Barnstable County Department of Health and Environment will be keeping a close eye on area beaches for the summer. A monitoring program opened yesterday where analysts will be taking water samples to make sure the Cape's waters are safe all season. In addition, Barnstable County and the Association to Preserve Cape Cod are starting their annual monitoring of freshwater ponds for signs of blue-green algae, as some strains are toxic to people and pets. And in sports, the Red Sox will be hosting the Orioles tonight. Pregame can be heard beginning at 5:45 on Cape Cod Sports Radio 96.3, with first pitch scheduled for 6:45. I'm Brian Berner, News Radio 95, WXTK.
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4: 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Use caution between Salt Pond and Depot Roads. No reported crashes across the Cape, but spotting a bit more company at the Bourne Rotary traveling on and off the Cape. I'm Gina Genesis.
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8: 1 degree outside, meteorologist Danielle Noyce with your forecast. Sun gives way to increasing clouds today. Highs in the mid to upper 60s with a southwest breeze 5 to 10 miles per hour and just an isolated evening shower possible. Few passing clouds tonight, lows in the lower 50s. Tomorrow, beautiful weather. Sun, a few clouds, highs around 70 with a light and variable wind. Bright and mild on Thursday with highs in the lower 70s. For the only forecast you need to know, download our free 1 degree outside weather app on the App Store and Google Play.
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2: I'm Brian Berner with this WXTK News Update. A Wareham man has been sentenced to 90 months in federal prison for possessing and receiving child sexual abuse materials. Police say that 50-year-old Brandon Bendow was arrested in May of 2025 as part of the nationwide sweep of child pornography and sex abuse suspects and pleaded guilty to those charges back in February. Authorities say that he was a member of an online chat group that viewed and posted the explicit content, and they say that a search of his home and cell phone led to the discovery of at least 9,400 images and videos of child pornography. The Barnstable County Department of Health and Environment will be keeping a close eye on area beaches for the summer. A monitoring program opened yesterday where analysts will be taking water samples to make sure the Cape's waters are safe all season. In addition, Barnstable County and the Association to Preserve Cape Cod are starting their annual monitoring of freshwater ponds for signs of blue-green algae, as some strains are toxic to people and pets. And in sports, the Red Sox will be hosting the Orioles tonight. Pregame can be heard beginning at 5:45 on Cape Cod Sports Radio 96.3, with first pitch scheduled for 6:45. I'm Brian Berner, News Radio 95, WXTK.
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4: Both the Bourne and Sagamore bridges are moving along well right now. There are no issues getting through the Bourne Rotary as well. Route 28 southbound into Falmouth is a smooth ride, and the canal roads are delay-free. I'm Adam Chambers with your Cape Cod traffic.
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7: 1 degree outside, meteorologist Danielle Noyce with your forecast. Sun gives way to increasing clouds today. Highs in the mid to upper 60s with a southwest breeze, 5 to 10 miles per hour, and just an isolated evening shower possible. Few passing clouds tonight, lows in the lower 50s. Tomorrow, beautiful weather, sun, a few clouds, highs around 70 with a light and variable wind. Bright and mild on Thursday with highs in the lower 70s. For the only forecast you need to know, download our free 1 degree outside weather app on the App Store and Google Play.
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2: 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Euphoria on HBO Max lands at 8, with From on MGM Plus sliding back to 7 this week. The final season of Hacks on Amazon Prime Video sits at 6. The new season of The Four Seasons on Netflix debuts at 5, and Off Campus on Amazon Prime Video slips back to 4. The Burrows on Netflix is in at 3 this week. Sliding back to 2 is Widow's Bay on Apple TV. And rising up to number 1 is the new Spider-Man Universe show, Spider-Noir, starring Nicolas Cage, on Amazon Prime Video. 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
3: What it will take to get a deal done. I'm Lisa Brady, Fox News.
4: Condition number one is they have to reopen the straits.
3: Secretary of State Marco Rubio at a Senate hearing.
4: And reopening the straits means the following. Ships can sail through international waters the way they can do through other choke points around the world without being fired upon, without paying a toll.
3: Rubio telling Connecticut Democratic Senator Chris Murphy that would open the door to phase two negotiations on Iran's nuclear program and disposing of its enriched uranium.
5: In order to get to that second phase, are you willing to release sanctions or release frozen money that the United States
4: is no.
5: with?
3: Rubio says sanctions relief has not been offered for reopening the Strait of Hormuz. A day after, President Trump said Israel and Iran-backed Hezbollah in Lebanon agreed to stop shooting at each other. They're still fighting, with media reports in Iran saying Iran has stopped communicating with mediators after insisting on enforcement of a ceasefire in Lebanon. It's primary day in 6 states, including California, which has more than 60 candidates for governor to replace term-limited Gavin Newsom. 14 running for L.A. mayor, the top 2 advanced to November, though the mayor's race could be decided tonight if someone gets more than 50%. Voters also head to the polls in New Jersey, Iowa, New Mexico, Montana, and South Dakota. A federal judge in Boston hears arguments on new mail-in voting rules and whether states have to comply.
6: Several Democratic-led states and voting rights groups are challenging an executive order from President Trump requiring the federal government to compile a list of confirmed U.S. citizens eligible to vote in each state. The measure would also limit the Postal Service to deliver ballots to voters on each state's approved mail-in ballot list. State officials say the order violates the state's role in administering elections and could cause confusion in an election year.
3: Fox's Jared Halpern at the White House. 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
9: The U.S. Army Corps of Engineers is putting the Sagamore and Bourne bridges up for adoption before they're torn down. They say that portions of the historic structures will be available to anyone who can somehow repurpose them. Officials say that adopting the bridges will be no easy undertaking, as the new caregivers will be responsible for relocating the portions that they want, removing any lead paint, and detailing how they'll be used. Authorities say that relocating parts of a bridge is not a new concept, stating that the granite blocks that were from the original London Bridge built in the 1830s were moved to Arizona in the 1960s and reused for a bridge that currently spans a channel leading to Lake Havasu. And in sports, the Red Sox will be searching for their third victory in a row when they host the Baltimore Orioles for a three-game series that will begin tonight. Pre-game can be heard beginning at 5:45 on Cape Cod Sports Radio 96.3, with first pitch scheduled for 6:45. I'm Brian Berner, News Radio 95, WXTK.
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14: Mid-Cape Highway is a smooth ride right now. Same goes for beyond Barnstable as well. There are no issues getting on or off Route 28. The canal roads are delay-free, and the Bourne Rotary is moving steady. I'm Adam Chambers with your Cape Cod traffic.
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16: 1 degree outside, meteorologist Danielle Noyce with your forecast. Sun gives way to increasing clouds today. Highs in the mid to upper 60s with a southwest breeze, 5 to 10 miles per hour, and just an isolated evening shower possible. Few passing clouds tonight, lows in the lower 50s. Tomorrow, beautiful weather. Sun, a few clouds, highs around 70 with a light and variable wind. Bright and mild on Thursday with highs in the lower 70s. For the only forecast you need to know, download our free 1 degree outside weather app on the App Store and Google Play.
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1: Hi, Michael. Last week, we got fresh readings on both growth and inflation, and they seem to point in different directions. What did we learn?
2: Well, Monica, the economy is sending two signals at once. On growth, the latest figures show the economy expanded at about a 1.6% annual pace in the first quarter. That's an improvement from a weaker end to last year, but it was revised down from the earlier estimate of nearly 2%. And consumers spending, the engine of our economy, came in a little softer than first thought. Some of the quarter's bounce came from government spending recovering after the shutdown ended, so growth is still positive, just cooling.
1: And inflation? Is that the other signal? And what does it mean for the Fed?
2: Yes, the Core Personal Consumption Expenditures Price Index, the Federal Reserve's preferred gauge, which sets aside food and energy, came in a little better than expected at 0.2% for the month of April, but rose about 3.3% over the last year. That's well above the Fed's 2% target. Part of the pressure is coming from energy. With ongoing tensions in the Middle East and around the Strait of Hormuz, the narrow waterway where oil normally passes through, keeping prices and bond yields elevated. So the Fed will continue to focus on its dual mandate. They'll keep a close eye on continued inflation while watching to see if a slowing economy impacts jobs.
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7: Congress gets an update on conflict. I'm Lisa Brady, Fox News. Iran dominating a Senate hearing with America's top diplomat. His efforts to end that conflict continue.
8: Secretary of State Marco Rubio says Iran is starting to agree to negotiate aspects of its nuclear program it previously refused to discuss.
9: That is not a guarantee that ultimately it will lead to a deal that's acceptable to the Senate or acceptable to the American people. But we'll be able to engage them in a process to truly test the proposition of how far they're willing to go.
8: Still, Rubio says talks are complicated by a fractured regime in Iran that takes days to get a response. Any tentative agreement, the Trump administration says, would require Iran to reopen the Strait of Hormuz.
7: Fox's Jared Halpern at the White House. Iran is reportedly still insisting on ceasefire enforcement in Lebanon, where fighting continues between Iran proxy Hezbollah and Israeli forces, a day after President Trump said both sides agreed to stop. New Jersey is now suing the company that runs Delaney Hall, the immigrant detention center where there have been days of protests over ICE operations and violent confrontations, first with federal agents, then with state police.
10: Trump administration officials standing by the facility's operations as protesters continue to claim Delaney Hall is being poorly run. They've gathered since Memorial Day weekend. Monday night, the protesters mostly complied with the city's mandatory curfew, which was put in place Sunday morning after dozens were arrested.
7: Fox's CB Cotton. The state's lawsuit is demanding full access for New Jersey health inspections. Homeland Security calls it a frivolous lawsuit, pointing in part to health inspections just last week. The state argues it was denied a full inspection. The White House Correspondents Association president says they won't let violence have the last word, just announcing a new July date for an annual dinner disrupted by gunfire in April. 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
13: I'm Brian Berner with this WXTK News Update. The U.S. Army Corps of Engineers is putting the Sagamore and Bourne bridges up for adoption before they're torn down. They say that portions of the historic structures will be available to anyone who can somehow repurpose them. Officials say that adopting the bridges will be no easy undertaking, as the new caregivers will be responsible for relocating the portions that they want, removing any lead paint, and detailing how they'll be used. Authorities say that relocating parts of a bridge is not a new concept, stating that the granite blocks that were from the original London Bridge built in the 1830s were moved to Arizona in the 1960s and reused for a bridge that currently spans a channel leading to Lake Havasu. And in sports, the Red Sox will be searching for their third victory in a row when they host the Baltimore Orioles for a three-game series that will begin tonight. Pre-game can be heard beginning at 5:45 on Cape Cod Sports Radio 96.3, with first pitch scheduled for 6:45. I'm Brian Berner, News Radio 95, WXTK.
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14: The Mid-Cape Highway is a smooth ride right now. Same goes for beyond Barnstable as well. There are no issues getting on or off Route 28. The canal roads are delay-free, and the Bourne Rotary is moving steady. I'm Adam Chambers with your Cape Cod traffic.
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17: 1 degree outside, meteorologist Danielle Noyce with your forecast. Sun gives way to increasing clouds today. Highs in the mid to upper 60s with a southwest breeze, 5 to 10 miles per hour, and just an isolated evening shower possible. A few passing clouds tonight, lows in the lower 50s. Tomorrow, beautiful weather. Sun, a few clouds, highs around 70 with a light and variable wind. Bright and mild on Thursday with highs in the lower 70s. For the only forecast you need to know, download our free 1 degree outside weather app on the App Store and Google Play.
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0: Welcome to the Howie Carr Show, 844-500-4242. Got a full house of VIPs here again today. Give yourselves a round of applause. Got a good meal coming in from Monica's in the North End. We'll have a good day here today. I'm going to start with something. I woke up on the weekend and I saw the headline, wrong way crash on Route 1. And you know what I first thought? I first thought undocumented Democrat. Then I saw the name of the perp. Lucas Gustavo Brajac de Almeida de Benedito. And I thought to myself, I wonder. He hit a state trooper going the wrong way on Route 1. It's been a couple of weeks since someone from a foreign land has hit a state trooper going the wrong way drunk. And so, you know, guess what? It has happened. It is now confirmed. We have video. He's being arrested by ICE. He's being lugged by ICE at Cambridge District Court, taken into custody this afternoon. He was arrested in the parking lot of the courthouse, in which is now in Medford right now as they're rebuilding it. And he was arrested shortly after 2 a.m. when he ran into a state police cruiser while driving the wrong way on Route 1 in Peabody. Stop me if you've heard this one before. He said he spent several, in an interview on Monday, it says, he spent several hours driving around Massachusetts and southern New Hampshire searching for a gaming laptop. Okay. He returned home and then decided to go out for a few beers. I only had two beers. Or as he would say, dos cervezas. I don't. He may be Portuguese. He may be speaking Portuguese. I don't know. But it's somewhat similar, right? Dos cervezas. After leaving the bar, he intended to get onto I-95 and drive north to Newburyport, but was unable to navigate the interchange. There comes a night when the best get tight, as Rudyard Kipling would say. And he was not able to properly navigate the interchange, which he said he was not very familiar with. If only it had been in Sao Paulo. The road there is very bad. Okay, so so this is the latest guy that was loaded. And Mara Healy is, Tim Dunn is there, and I said, he's going to question her today. And I said, try to ask her if this is more shenanigans. By, you know, last week she said this is just a rogue agency, ICE, and these are just shenanigans that they're doing. So this is what she said last week. They're cracking down on ICE. They don't want ICE picking people like Lucas Gustavo Badrak de Almeida de Benedito. They don't want him picking it. He should be back out on the road trying, driving the wrong way again today. Maybe he can have more than dos cervezas. Maybe he can have tres, cuatro, cinco. But this is why she says they're gonna stop ICE from picking people like this up. Cut 32.
7: I wish we didn't have to be here today to continue to defend our residents from unlawful and harmful actions by federal agents. But the Trump administration and ICE have shown no signs of changing course. They're still refusing to tell us who they've taken from our state. I've been demanding this information for months to simply know what residents have been taken from our state. Not even why they've been taken, but just account for us who you've actually taken.
0: Your wish is my command, and I don't even work for ICE. But I have access. Apparently, the governor doesn't have access to Twitter or to the court records like I do. Or like you do. Like we all do, right? So let's go to a fellow by the name of Joko Herbert Thomas. Here's a nice picture of him. And we got a nice picture of Joko Thomas. Joko Herbert Thomas. I'm trying to wait until everybody gets by here. Joko Herbert Thomas. Okay, you see him? You want his rap sheet? Mara, you don't have a copy of it? I got a copy of it right here. He has 50 separate adult charges. Felony breaking and entering, strangulation, malicious destruction of property, assault and battery with a dangerous weapon, driving without a license. 50 charges. And you don't know about any of them? I thought you used to be a prosecutor. That's what you always say. Okay. You want another one here? How about Gumercindo Lopez? Gumercindo Lopez. He's from Guatemala. Here it is, Mar. Right here. I got it right here. His rap sheet. His criminal history includes arrests for the rape of a child with force, aggravated rape of a child with a 5-year age difference, aggravated rape of a child with a 10-year age difference, and witness intimidation. What did she say again? Let me hear that cut again from Mara Healy about how she knows nothing about any of this stuff.
7: I wish we didn't have to be here today to continue to defend our residents from unlawful and harmful
0: unlawful
7: actions by federal agents. But the Trump administration and ICE have shown no signs of changing course. They're still refusing to tell us who they've taken from our state. I've been demanding this information for months. To simply know what residents have been taken from our state, not even why they've been taken, but just account for us who you've actually taken.
0: Your wish is my command. I just did it, Mara. We all know that. We all know this. You just don't know it. 617 says, we'll hold it. Healy get to the deportee in time to give him his custom Dunkin' mug. We didn't have any sound on that video, but apparently he was going, donde esta mi munchkins? Apparently they don't have any Dunkins down in Sao Paulo or wherever he's from. So this is what they're doing. You know, 617, I wish ICE would pick her up as well. You know, we can't deport people from Maryland. They're allowed to live here. You know, they are technically American citizens. You know, and she is a real Maryland woman, unlike Garcia, whatever it is, Abrego Garcia, Maryland man who's really from El Salvador. She was born in Maryland, raised in New Hampshire, and now she drifted in, and you know that's the way it goes. 844-500-4242, 844-500-4242. So I just wanted to start off the show with that and get a reel. Chloe's back today, so we're going to have reels. That'll be up on Instagram and TikTok fairly soon. And we're going to get right back to talking about the issues, but the other issues of the day other than illegal aliens trying to kill state cops driving the wrong way drunk. And, you know, who are we, come to think of it, who are we to culturally appropriate their quaint third world customs of driving drunk the wrong way up major thoroughfares? You know, who are we to impose our Eurocentric patriarchal values of asking people to drive the right way on highways sober? How dare we? How dare we? 844.
8: How dare you?
0: 8 Limerick guy, how does this dim-witted governor of ours get away with calling all these illegal perps residents? They used to call them undocumented workers. Like, oh damn, where's my driver's license, you know? And then the other, even more absurd, to call them workers, you know? Where do they work exactly? And, you know, then they, then what else do they call them? Then they call them migrants. Migrants. Like they're, you know, like they're the swallows of Capistrano, you know, flying somewhere for the winter and then coming back in the spring. It's just, so they've settled on residents. 844-500-4242. I'm Howie Carr.
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0: 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Today's election day in California and other states, but the big elections are in California, mayor in L.A. and governor, the jungle primary, so-called. Jared, what's the poll question? What are the results thus far?
19: Today's poll question, which you can vote in at HowieCarrShow.com, is how much cheating are the Democrats doing in today's California elections? None, a little, a lot, or it'll be 2020-style out-of-control stealing.
0: 2020 style out of control stealing.
19: Yeah, 71% of the audience agrees with you there. 28% say a lot, 1% says none, and 0% for a little. Bagel.
0: All right. 8445. I thought about just leaving it at a lot, but I thought that that kind of understated what we all suspect is going to happen. So that's why I put in the 2020 style stealing going on. 844-500-4242. David, you're next with Howie Carr. Go ahead, David.
20: You know, Howie, without cheating, how could they compete? How could the Democrats compete without cheating? And 80 million these hyphen people.
0: Oh, David's breaking up. Sorry about that, David. Call back if you want. Laura, you're next with Howie Carr. Go ahead, Laura.
21: Hello. How you doing today?
0: Very good. I'm doing better than Lucas Gustavo Badraca de Almeida de Benedito. You know the worst thing about being deported to Brazil this time of year? It's almost winter. You know?
21: Yeah. I know. I just wanted to call to make a comment about the illegal aliens, and make no mistake about it. They are all illegal. They came over here illegally, non-vetted. So shut up, you people that are out there saying, oh, you're breaking up the families. Oh, you're acting like Hitler. No, or he's a fascist. No, these people are illegals. And number two, they have committed murderous crimes from their own countries before they came here, and committed murderous crimes here, and were let out several times.
0: I'm glad you raised that point, because ICE Boston, you know, that's where I got the pictures. I pulled the criminal records out of the court system, but the pictures actually come from ICE Boston, and they say, you know, Mara Healy always said, well, they don't have a criminal record here. Even if I check the Corey records, which they, you know, they make sure nothing bad gets on the Corey records anymore. And so they arrest somebody, ICE Boston, and they put in a tweet. This is another example of what the media often characterize as a, quote, non-criminal, when in reality, many of these individuals are murderers, sexual predators, gang members, and more. They simply do not have a criminal record in the United States. And they're talking about this guy, Albercicio Francisco Leisa. He's from Brazilian. He's a convicted statutory rapist, sentenced to 16 years, 9 months, 18 days in prison. And they're saying, oh, they picked him up for nothing. He's a rapist. Okay, Mara, you get it? I know these things happen, as you said, about the rape and the flop, one of your flop houses, but it's still a crime, okay? 844-500-4242. So as you probably know, Graham Plattner is in D.C. today, he's meeting with the senators. And I think I keep hearing more and more rumors that that they're going to try to force him out of the race very shortly. And they really want the sane Democrats want him gone. This is Alex Thompson from Axios, of all places, listing off the BS that Plattner has put out about his background that isn't true. This is a good 30-second summation. Cut eight.
1: You know, he obviously has presented himself as an oyster farmer, but then the financial disclosures come out and it shows that, you know, his income comes from disability and that the oyster farm that he works on doesn't really make much money and often is supplying his mom's restaurant. You also have that, you know, he introduced himself as a working class Mainer. He, you know, at one point went to Hotchkiss Prep School. You know, he said that he got a $200,000 loan from the VA for his first house. Then it comes out that actually, you know, his dad loaned him the money.
0: Yeah. You know what the tuition is at Hotchkiss? $80,000 a year. There are a lot of working class people going to pay $80,000 a year to go to high school, right? High school. And then this is an amazing quote from Yemishi Egbawal. She's a former Biden advisor. This is the most on point observation I've ever heard anyone from the Biden White House make. This may be the first on point observation I've ever heard anybody from the Biden White House make. And she's talking about how it's such BS that he claims that he's a that he's working class. Yemishi Egbawal, cut nine.
2: We have lost the plot on authenticity. I think Graham Plattner is cosplaying working class. He wears it like a Halloween costume, and that has been placed on him by the same people who have run a lot of progressive candidates across the nation. In this pursuit of getting to know the everyman, we keep picking these people who I think show the worst parts of society. If I am to believe that Graham Plattner can relate to everyday Americans, then that means I am to believe that everyday Americans are okay with Nazi tattoos because they get them accidentally when they're drunk, or because they served in the military, they have very regressive views on race and on gender. I just cannot accept the fact that to gain the working class, we have to dress up people who show the lowest of our values.
0: Where's the working class like a Halloween costume? It's one of those times I wish I'd said that. Bob Dylan wishes he'd said that. That's really good. 844, that's what it is. It is. It's like a joke. 844-500-4242. I'm Howie Carr. 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Conduct a voluntary auction with J.J. 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In a J.J. 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
23: I'm Tori Gates for this WXTK News Update. Hurricane season is underway. John Bayback has more.
24: Hurricane season's underway, and the people at the National Oceanic and Atmospheric Administration are expecting a below normal Atlantic season. Between 8 and 14 named storms are predicted. Three of those could be Category 3 or higher. Towns across Cape Cod are urging residents to learn about their local evacuation routes and put together emergency supply kits right now. Hurricane season runs through November 30th. In the newsroom, I'm John Bayback.
23: A Wareham man has been sentenced to 7.5 years in federal prison for possessing and receiving child sexual abuse material. 50-year-old Brandon Bendel pleaded guilty to the charges in February. Bendel was arrested in May of last year as part of a nationwide sweep of child pornography and sexual abuse suspects. He was found to be a member of an online group that viewed and posted the content. A search of his home and cell phone led to the discovery of at least 9,400 images and videos of child sexual abuse material. Red Sox host the Orioles tonight, 6:45 p.m. First pitch. I'm Tori Gates, News Radio 95 WXTK.
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0: 617's been doing the math on oysters and the tuition at the Hotchkiss School. And said he must have shucked an awful lot of oysters to go to that school. Absolute moron and sicko. Yes, yes indeed. 844-500-4242. So I want to play one cut. This is a Bernie, you know, there's an evolving paradigm, as they used to say, on Nazi tattoos. We're going to talk about Bernie's going to be talking about Nazis when he's talking about Trump and the Charlottesville hoax. And then we're just going to go straight into his take on Graham Platner's Nazi tattoo, which he forgets to say Nazi. He just says tattoo. But anyway, here it is. It's very quick. Cut 15.
4: When you have a president commenting on a march by Nazis and white supremacists, who then declares, well, there are nice people on both sides. Mr. President, there are no nice Nazis.
6: I'm not overly impressed by a squad of media running around saying, what do you think about the tattoo on Grand Platner's chest? Between you and me, there might be one or two more important issues.
0: Bernie, no one has asked you about the tattoo. They've asked you about the Nazi tattoo. You're very down on Nazi tattoos elsewhere, but not with Graham Platner. And by the way, you know, talking about wearing working class like a Halloween costume, he says, well, he represents the working class. We'll get to that later on the day. He's another guy. They're going out trick-or-treating together. wearing their working class costumes. Bernie and Graham Platner, the guy who really doesn't like people like Bernie all that much, except for when he can, if you know what I mean, you know, which is why he's got that Nazi tattoo on himself. Deborah, you're next with Howie Carr. Go ahead, Deborah.
7: Hi, Howie.
0: Hi.
7: Hi, welcome back.
0: Thank you. Where'd I go?
7: Perfect smile. This is my dentist in Westport.
0: Oh, great.
7: Massachusetts. Excellent. I went there for years. But Graham Platner has he's disgusting, number one, but he went to the school in my hometown, which is absolutely disgusting. So now my town is tainted with his disgusting self. No, seriously. I mean, I wonder if I ever saw him at the pool. I used to swim there 3 times a week.
0: I don't know. Well, you know, unless you went into a porta potty there, you probably never saw. I don't think he hung out at the pool. He preferred the porta potty, Deborah.
7: Yeah, he belongs in something less than a porta potty.
0: Thanks for the call, Deborah. I appreciate it. Robert, you're next with Howie Carr. Go ahead, Robert.
8: Hey, Howie, how are you?
0: Good.
8: Good. Hey, I think he's probably all done, Clam Prattner. The View's got him up against the wall now. I saw a video here.
0: Yeah, and not just The View. How about MSDNC 13? You know, they're saying that he bugged out of an interview. And you know, he denies it, but I mean, you know, they wouldn't say something like that, I don't think. And then he gave an interview to NPR talking about what a great guy he was and a loving husband and all this stuff. And they said, you know, can we do a follow-up interview?

0: maniacs are for Graham Platner. And I'm gonna stand by that. 844-500-4242. 508, your team needs to put that statement out by Bernie Sanders on a loop that could be played over and over again. People pick up posts on social media, and I'll bet it'll be shared everywhere. I bet he'd like to take back those words. There are no nice Nazis. Yet here he is meeting and supporting. I know. Play it again. Might as well play it again just for laughs. I mean, but, you know, we got these statements every day. All day long. This is the great thing about the internet. All this stuff comes back.
1: When you have a president commenting on a march by Nazis and white supremacists who then declares, well, there are nice people on both sides. Mr. President, there are no nice Nazis.
2: I'm not overly impressed by a squad of media running around saying, what do you think about the tattoo on Grand Platner's chest? Between you and me, there might be one or two more important issues.
0: Between you and me, maybe there is a nice Nazi or two. I met one of them. He's a very rich guy. He went to the crotch kiss school in Connecticut. You got to have two last names to go there. You got to have a trust fund. You got to be in the social register. I don't make it. David, you're next with Howie Carr. Go ahead, David.
3: You know, Howie, I called you earlier, and it's like the Democrats are at the beach, and they just keep drawing that line in the sand. You know, don't cross this line. Oh, wait, hold on. Don't cross this line. Wait, hold on. Howie, you know what the beautiful, you probably need reach, I don't know, 2 million people, but 80 million people want us to get rid of the hyphen people. You know what I mean?
0: I just want to get rid of people who are here illegally and don't work. And just expect me to support them. And then when Mara Healy says, you know, they're paying taxes. You know, you're getting a welfare check and you're paying sales tax. I don't consider that taxes. They're running businesses. Well, if you're running businesses under the table, you're not paying taxes. This business I'm running, I pay taxes on this. You know, I pay excise tax on this equipment. To the town in Needham. They're not paying any taxes. And by the way, if they're running a business, a lot of them, like some of them, fentanyl, that's not really a good business to be in. That's not helping me or you or anybody else in the society. 207, I can't hide from work in my construction job in a potta potty anymore without having to first check the walls for Platner was here, or the porta pirate was here, or the oyster furor was here. You know, there was a joke. I was reading up on Hotchkiss during the weekend, just, you know, getting ready, and apparently Time Magazine. It was founded by a guy from Hotchkiss, two guys from Hotchkiss, actually, Henry Luce and the guy that died young. But they did a story in 47 about how socially, you know, blue it was, nothing but blue bloods and all this. You know, there used to be a graffiti. I'm reminded of it by this guy talking about the graffiti. And in World War II, you know what it was? Kilroy was here. And so the joke in Time Magazine was that that graffiti appeared at Hotchkiss too. Only at Hotchkiss it said, Skylar Von Kilroy III was here. And now he's working class. Working class. 844-500-4242. This is Eric Erickson talking about what's next. Cut 18.
4: The allegations that are coming, the rumor is there are allegations of sexual assault, more than one, going back to his time at a elite private school where he was pushed out the door. Several people who were classmates have come forward already and said they know about it. And again, these are the allegations. Nothing has thus far come out. The women have not yet started speaking. The Democrats know they're out there. It has

0: come up in the research about Plattner, and he's damaged goods. And can I just say, as an aside, he's got a Nazi SS tattoo. He has fantasized about raping women in his Reddit threads. He has talked about pleasuring himself in porta potties, thinking about those things. He has talked about using his shore leave to go dabble with prostitutes in Southeast Asia. He has enjoyed killing people. He became a Blackwater employee in the Middle East after serving multiple tours because he enjoyed the fight. He enjoyed killing people. He said he wanted to keep at it. And on and on and on it goes. And this leads to where the allegations are going about Graham Plattner. There is a logic and a procession to build to these allegations. It is happening because Democrats have a drop-dead deadline of July 13th. Assuming Plattner becomes the nominee next week, Democrats understand that they can still try to force him out of the race by July 13th. And if they force him out of the race by July 13th, they can replace him with anyone they choose. The name being floated is Jared Golden. He is a congressman from Maine. He is considered very bipartisan. I don't know that he wants it. But they're desperate because they know that the allegations coming are bad.
1: Jared Golden stole the seat in 2018, as everybody in Maine remembers, certainly, with ranked choice voting. He doesn't like Washington. That's in his favor. Also in his favor, at least as far as Maine Democrats are concerned, he has some tattoos. But none of them are Nazi tattoos. So I guess he's more palatable. But I looked it up. Hotchkiss began admitting women in 1974, significantly before Deerfield did. And so there were women there. But on the other hand, you know, if he has the, they keep talking about these problems he has, but, you know, he was on this Kick app, you know, Predator's Paradise, as it's called, Predator's Paradise. 70% of the people on Kick are between the ages of 13 and 24. And he was all over it. What could possibly go wrong? 844-500-4242. It's not your father's Democrat Party. Not your grandfather's Democrat Party. 844-500-4242. I'm Howie Carr.
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2: Howie Carr is back.
1: You know, I just thought of another way Bernie and Platner are alike. You know, they claim to be working class. They've never had jobs. They're just phonies. They also have fantasies. Remember, there was no Reddit or Kick when Bernie was, you know, a young man 100 years ago. But he wrote for the hippie alternative paper in Vermont. Remember that? Where he said women fantasize about being, I think, gang raped. I think it would be gang raped.
14: Blah, blah, blah, blah, blah, blah, blah.
1: Yeah. Really? Yeah, can we quote you on that, Senator? Sean, you're next with Howie Carr. Go ahead, Sean.
15: Hey. Hey, Howie. How are you?
1: Good.
15: I just wanted to talk to you about the Healey administration, and there was another governor, I can't remember who, but they were very strict on drunk driving after it happened to one of their family members and they were killed. Why is it always this way that it has to happen to them? It's okay if it happens to the general public, but
1: right. Well, you know, you know, Dukakis always said my brother was hit by a drunk driver, but it was a hit and run drunk driver, and you know, so everybody always say, well, how do you know? You know, he's just assuming because it was St. Patrick's Day. So, you know, again, it's ethnic profiling. Is he saying my people lack the enzyme? Is that the point he was making? But you're right, Sean. I mean, Sean, once the illegal aliens started doing the lion's share of the fatal drunk driving, whatever happened to the Mothers Against Drunk Driving, Sean? They've kind of gone away, haven't they?
15: I would assume so because they're migrant residents.
1: Right. Residents. That really gets me. Residents. Thanks for the call. Frank, you're next with Howie Carr. Go ahead, Frank.
9: Yeah, hi, Howie. Frank in Hancock County, Maine. I just drove down Route 1 through the town of Sullivan, which is where
1: Mr.
9: Plattner lives.
1: Yeah.
9: Most of the road signs are gone now. They've been taken the last 24 to 40 days. They've been removed. His own hometown.
1: Matt Gagnon told me he's on GAN in the morning. He told me he lives in Yarmouth, which is kind of a yuppie community, you know, around Portland. And he said a lot of them are gone too. That's really a good thing. You know, Frank, Erwin Rommel, you know what they called him, the Nazi general? They called him the Desert Fox. You know what Plattner wants to be, right? He wants to be the Mount Desert Island Fox.
9: Oh, there you go.
1: Up in your neck of the woods.
9: But one more quick thing. His mother's restaurant. There's only two signs left in front of his mother's restaurant. I just passed there 10 minutes ago.
1: How many did there used to be?
9: I'd say six or eight. They were all up and down the road.
1: Is this a leading indicator, as they say in economics? You know, does this mean that he's a boy? If he's got trouble in Sullivan, he's got trouble everywhere. Frank, that's great. That's good news.
9: If you have stock in him, you better sell it quick.
1: Thanks for the call, Frank. 844-500-4242. Here's another leading indicator. She's always on the wrong side of whatever issue there is, you know, whether it's natural gas pipelines or Kamala Harris or Joe Biden or foreign freeloader flop houses. Governor Healey today on National Panhandler Radio endorsed Plattner. Cut 31.
10: Yes, and I'll tell you why. I'm disgusted by what he posted, and I've been disgusted by some of his other, you know, behaviors and antics. But here's the thing. You know, come November, there's going to be a clear choice. There's going to be Susan Collins on the one hand, who has stood with Trump. Remember that guy, Brent Kavanaugh?
14: Yeah.
10: The justice, she said, wasn't going to overturn Roe? Okay, we now live in a country where one in three women don't have access to abortion. You know, Susan Collins did not stand with us. She stood with Trump on that. She's continued to stand with Trump. The one big beautiful bill, $1 trillion in health care cuts
1: to illegal aliens.
10: You know, support of Trump all the way. And that's not who we need in Congress.
1: No Americans.
10: And that's why Susan Collins needs to go. She needs to go for the people of Maine, but also for the people of this country.
1: Where does she need to go? Does she need to go to a porta potty? Does she need to go to a tattoo parlor? Does she need to go to Hotchkiss? Does she need to go to Kick? That's where your boy is. All those places. I'm Howie Carr.
16: Senator Sanders.
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24: Protests to a court fight. I'm Lisa Brady, Fox News. After days of violent confrontations outside a migrant detention facility in New Jersey, the city of Newark and the state are suing the company that operates Delaney Hall over allegations of poor conditions.
25: Mayor Baraka says Democratic lawmakers have toured the facility and paint a grim picture, but Trump administration officials like Border Czar Tom Homan have also visited and continue to defend the facility. The mayor suggests he doesn't believe it, though.
26: I'm sure they gave him good food. And they gave him good treatment. He is the border czar. I would imagine that he should have probably spoken to some of the detainees and interviewed them and talked to them.
25: Border czar Tom Homan says Delaney Hall is here to stay.
24: Fox's CB Cotton. Homeland Security calls the New Jersey lawsuit frivolous, pointing to inspections last week by New Jersey health officials. The state says they did not get full access. This as DHS Secretary Mark Wayne Mullen faces a Senate panel for a budget hearing. That's what Secretary of State Marco Rubio has been doing for hours at Senate and House hearings, dominated by questions about the conflict with Iran.
27: They have agreed to negotiate aspects of their nuclear program that just a month ago, or just a year ago, they were refusing to even mention, much less enter into discussions about.
24: Rubio says the Strait of Hormuz must be fully reopened with no tolls in order to open phase two of detailed negotiations on Iran's nuclear program. President Trump denying reports that Iran stopped communicating over fighting between Israel and Iran-backed militants.
28: President Trump said yesterday he'd brokered an arrangement between the two sides that Israel will not attack them and they will not attack Israel, according to Trump. This after speaking to Israeli Prime Minister Benjamin Netanyahu and representatives from Hezbollah. But fighting in southern Lebanon has continued.
24: Fox's Max Gordon in Tel Aviv. More records on Wall Street. The Dow up 228 at the bell. 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
3: I'm Tori Gates with this WXTK News Update. The Occupational Safety and Health Administration will investigate a trench collapse in Mashpee. The incident occurred just after 10 a.m. on Quaker Run Road. A man working on the town's wastewater construction project was trapped up to his waist, but was rescued by colleagues. He appears to have not been seriously injured. The project is currently advancing between Jackbone and Simon Narrows Roads. New statistics regarding domestic violence in Massachusetts. John Bayback has the details.
4: The data shows that there are more domestic violence deaths being reported in the Commonwealth. That new data reveals domestic violence-related manslaughter cases increased nearly 20% in 2024. That brought the number of cases to the highest number within the last 5 years. Simple assaults and aggravated assault cases were down. In the newsroom, I'm John Bayback.
3: The 6th annual Race Amity Day takes place on June 14th in Mashpee, known as the Friendship Festival. The town's Inclusion and Diversity Committee is putting on the free event. It runs from noon until 4 p.m. at the community park. Red Sox take on the Orioles this evening. I'm Tori Gates, News Radio 95 WXTK.
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11: Things get gummed up on Route 6 westbound as you make your way through Pleasant Lake past Route 124. Then you've got running room all the way out to the Sagamore Bridge. The Bourne Rotary is moving, but things are a little bit gummed up onto the Bourne Bridge, Sandwich Road, and Route 28 northbound. With your Cape Cod traffic, I'm Lexi Mack, and I've got your back.
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30: 1 degree outside, meteorologist Danielle Noyce with your forecast. Scattered clouds, a quick stray shower this evening. Temperatures falling through the 60s into the lower 50s overnight tonight with a few passing clouds. Tomorrow looks beautiful. Sunshine, a few clouds mixed in. Highs around 70 with a light and variable wind. Bright and mild on Thursday. Highs in the lower 70s with a southwest breeze 10 to 15 miles per hour. For the only forecast you need to know, download our free 1 degree outside weather app on the App Store and Google Play.

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0: Welcome to the Howie Carr Show. 844-500-4242. 844-500-4242. And we have the VIPs in here. They're going to get a real treat today. Monica's Vinoteca di Monica is in the house. The best Italian restaurant, the official restaurant, Italian North End restaurant of the Howie Carr Radio Network. And Veronica got here early today because she's got she's brought in some really great food, especially since you got a really big award today.
7: Yes.
0: What did you win, Veronica?
7: Monica's Mercato has been named one of the best Italian delis you can find in the United States. Yeah,
0: I agree totally.
7: Pretty high honor.
0: The subs. Okay, Jeff's right. Yeah, so the subs, as we say, are fantastic. I'm eating a hunk of
7: Italian sub.
0: This is like about a fifth of the
7: Italian
0: sub.
7: Yeah, we cut them in fourths today, and they're still pretty big.
0: So that's great. So who gave you the award?
7: That one comes from the takeout.
0: Oh, that's good.
7: Yeah.
0: So everybody voted?
7: Yeah, and there was a bunch of other places as well. It was all over the U.S., and I believe we're the only one in Boston, which is pretty cool.
0: Oh, that's great. Congratulations.
7: Yeah. Thank you.
0: And again, you guys really deserve it. The subs are just fantastic. The fresh bread and just stacked high.
7: 30 years of work gone into it, so that's pretty
0: cool.
7: And again,
0: it costs more than most subs, but it's good for like 4 or 5 meals.
7: Definitely worth it.
0: Multiple meals, and you guys are going to love it. What else did you bring in today, Veronica?
7: All right, so you have our Italian sub, which is prosciutto, mortadella, salami, provolone, lettuce, tomato, onions, olive oil, balsamic, hots, and pickles. And then we also have the Tuca special, which is named after Tuca Rask, number 40, on the Boston Bruins. Which has turkey, pepperoni, bacon.
0: You have a lot of Bruins stuff on that menu.
7: We love the Bruins. They've shown us a lot of support over the years, and we really appreciate it. So the Tuca is going to be turkey, pepperoni, bacon, American cheese, onion, mayo, and hots. We also brought in a caprese special, which is smoked prosciutto, burrata, Roma tomato, basil, olive oil, balsamic glaze. And then we brought salads, because I know Kathy likes them. We did grilled veggie salad with fresh mozzarella and balsamic glaze.
0: I really appreciate it. And soon my studio will be empty again.
7: Yes.
0: at least for a couple of segments here.
7: Yes.
0: But tell people where they can go. You got the four different places.
7: Yeah, so where we just got the award is going to be on 130 Salem Street. That's Monica's Mercato. Right across the street. It's like a corner. We have,
0: and you get bread there, too.
7: Yes, you can get bread there, too.
0: Fresh bread.
7: And then we also have Monica's Trattoria over there, which is our restaurant. And then if you walk about two blocks, you can find Vinoteca di Monica, which is where I'm at. And then you can also find Monica's Pasta Shop.
0: They're all really great places, and
7: yeah.
0: I recommend them highly. And where should they go to make a reservation if they want? Well, they don't need a reservation at the deli, obviously.
7: Yeah.
0: But
7: for both restaurants, for Monica's Trattoria, they're on Open Table, and you can also find them online. And then for Vinoteca di Monica, we're on Open Table, or you can find us at monicasboston.com, or give us a call, 617-227-0311.
0: And you can get it on Uber Eats, right?
7: Yes,
0: or
7: we are on
0: Grub or whatever.
7: Yes,
0: they call
7: we're on
0: it.
7: Uber Eats and Grubhub.
0: Grubhub.
7: Both, I believe all locations except for maybe the Trattoria are on there, because I know you can get the subs on there. That's a big hit. And then same with the pasta shop and the Vinoteca.
0: All right, and congratulations. You deserve it for everything, but the subs are fantastic.
7: Thank you very much.
0: And I'm looking forward to getting to this next break here in about 5 minutes, and then I'll finish it off. But guys, I would tell you, feel free to take a hike if you want. And you can watch it. You can watch the show in the conference room there. It's on the TV. So thank you, Veronica, and thank you. It's always a pleasure to have you come in,
7: Thanks
0: and we
7: for
0: really
7: having
0: appreciate
7: us.
0: It.
7: We really
0: thank
7: appreciate you.
0: You
7: having us in here.
0: Thank you.
7: Yeah.
0: And there's my shirt.
7: Yes.
0: There's my Monica shirt.
7: He's repping. I got to get you some more merch. I'll work on that.
0: All right. Thank you. Thank you, Veronica.
8: Yeah. Hey, Over here.
0: 844-500-4242. 844-500-4242. Just looking at the Chiron now. Trump. Iran is told it's time to make a deal. I think they've told him that before. This is, again, the standing head. It's the same thing. It's like Groundhog Day on all this stuff. 844-500-4242. So Marco Rubio is being asked about this today, and we'll play some cuts as we go through the day. 844-500-4242. So before we go to the break, This is really amazing that what's going on with 60 Minutes, just to take a short break from the politics. You saw what happened yesterday. The new boss of 60 Minutes comes in and he tries to be a nice guy, and he brings in coffee and bagels, and Scott Pelley of all people starts screaming at him. I mean, who is Scott Pelley to yell at anybody? Let alone
9: the, you know who I am?
0: Let alone the boss. And he's saying that you're trying to murder 60 Minutes. Well, if ever a TV show deserved capital punishment, it's 60 Minutes. But it's also a mercy killing, and they've been such a tool of Democrat agitprop for so many years. It's kind of like if he kills it, which I don't think he wants to anyway, it would be like an assisted suicide, wouldn't it? I mean, it's just so ridiculous. I want to play you a cut. This is him running a cover for Biden. Remember Biden, sharp as a tack, fit as a fiddle? Well, Scott Pelley, with Jake Tapper and some of the other fluffers, he was one of the leading purveyors of that fantasy, that fairy tale. This is him. He did an interview with Scott with Dementia Joe, but he has to set it up first. It's not like it's a live interview, and they play all these jump cuts like Trump sued him for on the Kamala Harris thing, but even with all the jump cuts and the editing, et cetera, it's Scott Pelley, this dedicated journalist, feels like he has to alibi Ike. He's alibi Ike for Joe Biden even before the interview starts. This is flashback from 2023, cut 25.
10: Late Thursday, we met President Biden at the White House. It had been a rough week, and we could see it on him. Mr. Biden will be 81 next month, and he has said that when he's tired, his lifelong stutter can creep back in. But he wedged us into his schedule. Does the dysfunction that we've seen in Congress increase the danger in the world?
11: Yes. Look, this is not your father's Republican Party. 30% of it is made up of these MAGA Republicans who are maybe... Democracy is something they don't look at it the same way you and I look at democracy.
0: What a joke. What a joke. So this is, he was so proud of his interview with Andrew McCabe. Remember Andrew McCabe? He was the guy who took over for Comey after he got fired. And the inspector general had people in asking questions questions of him early, the day he was sworn in as the acting director. And he lied four times to federal agents. That's called a felony. He was never prosecuted. But he say what you will about J. Edgar Hoover, he did not commit four felonies on the day he was sworn in as the director. This is a guy who opened a confidential informant case on the president. He spent $70,000 on a table for his office. This is Andrew McCabe. I'm setting this up. This is a guy that's going to be, they're going to lionize him with Scott Pelley. He worked on his wife's state Senate campaign as a Democrat when she'd received $700,000 from Hillary Clinton's bundler, Terry McAuliffe, Bagman, when McCabe was in charge of an investigation. Kind of like, he's running an investigation on somebody and his wife takes $700,000 from that person. Do you think that's a conflict of interest? He pushed for the Steele dossier to be included in the... assessment, even though it was totally phony and paid for by Hillary Clinton, who had paid his wife $700,000. He leaked a self-serving story to the press to try to make himself look good with working agents. After he leaked the story to the press, that's what he was being investigated for. He leaked it to the Wall Street Journal. He picked up the phone and called two of his subordinates and, in an attempt to cover his own ass in the leak, accused them of leaking the story. This is the kind of stand-up guy Andrew McCabe is. Oh, and oh, by the way, didn't they pay him $700,000 for firing him? Even though they don't want a weaponization fund for people who were, that he screwed. But they paid him $700,000 because Trump fired him for crimes. He committed crimes. He committed crimes. But anyway, this is Scott Pelley talking about and the 60 Minutes producer talking about how proud they are of the interview they did with Andrew McCabe, the guy I just told you about. Cut 24.
8: We had good reason.
0: This is McCabe.
8: To consider that the president might be a threat to national security.
0: Really?
8: That's why we opened the case we did.
0: Oh, okay.
9: As someone who covered the White House for many years, what was your reaction hearing his descriptions, you know, such vivid descriptions of these conversations?
12: Oh, it's absolutely astonishing. Imagine the Deputy Attorney General talking about how to remove the President of the United States. One of the investigations that McCabe started is a counterintelligence investigation. In other words, is the President of the United States an agent of Russia?
8: That's what we in the FBI call the facts that we're aware of that call.
12: You know, Pat, one of the things that impressed me about McCabe in the interview was how careful he was about what he knew, what he didn't know, and what he had overheard. He was very, almost as if he was testifying in a trial, very careful about those
0: things. This guy wasn't just born at night, he was born last night.
9: And with McCabe, with his background, he was known as an extraordinary
0: liar. He was known as an extraordinary liar, and he got caught. He couldn't put it over on the agents that work for the Inspector General, but boy, he could put it over on 60 Minutes because they wanted to be lied to. God. 919 says, Scott Pelley reminds me of that old SNL skit with Stuart Smiley looking into a mirror and saying, I'm an attractive person. I am fun to be with. It's just, you know, we couldn't go with that Hunter Biden laptop story. That was Russian disinformation. Andrew McCabe told me himself it was Russian disinformation, and he never lies, except that four times the day he was sworn in as acting FBI director. And just because he took $700,000 for his wife's campaign from Hillary Clinton, that didn't influence the investigation, the probe. And the fact that he didn't mention the person whose office the $70,000 table went into, that doesn't make him a bad person. Have you ever spent, anyone in any of the VIPs ever spent $70,000 on a table? I'm not sure I've ever spent 70 bucks on a table. 844-500-4242. I'm Howie Carr.
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0: Nine one nine. He's obviously watching me on the Rumble cam. Jared, he says, if you keep eating like this, you're going to need the fat shot.
26: How dare you?
0: I ate one quarter of that sub. It's probably going to be my dinner, and you know what? I knew Veronica was coming in for Monica's, so I didn't eat any lunch. That was my lunch, probably my dinner, but it was great. It was delicious. It's really a good place. Today's poll question: hey, what happened to the VIPs? They'll be back. They'll be back in 40 minutes or so after they've eaten.
27: Look, here's the deal.
0: 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Jared, what's the poll question? What are the results thus far?
1: Today's poll question, which you can vote in at HowieCarshow.com, is how much cheating are the Democrats doing in today's California elections? None, a little, a lot, or it'll be 2020 style out of control stealing?
0: Out of control 2020 style stealing.
1: 70% of the audience agrees with you there. 27 say a lot, 2% say a little, and 1% says none.
0: 844-500-4242. 603 says Graham Plattner's mother has a bumper sticker on her car that says, "My child with the Nazi tattoo is an honor student at Hotchkiss." Don't come a-knockin' if you hear this porta-potty a-rockin'. How about that one? There's another good bumper sticker variation from the past. Lisa, you're next with Howie Carr. Go ahead, Lisa.
2: Hey, Howie. I was listening to the segment you did about Scott Pelley and Andrew McCabe.
0: Yes.
2: It never ceases to amaze me the lack of curiosity of our media. They're just so despicable. So Andrew McCabe says, it's a national security risk. Okay, Scott Pelley's next question should have been, give me three. Can you give me two? Can you give me one? What are the national security risks
0: right
2: to our country? But they're just so despicable. I can't, you know, and Andrew McCabe, he's just a typical, you know, hack Democrat, you know, operative government person, but our media are so disgusting and gross that it makes me even more enraged.
0: Lisa, one thing I don't think we went all the way to the end, but either Pelley or his producer says, you know, he's well known in the FBI headquarters as being one of the best briefers there is. And that reminded me of Dan Bongino always used to talk about that he was the number two guy in the FBI, but before, when he was a radio talk show host, now he's back, you know, doing a podcast. But he always used to say that all these guys weren't cops. The ones that were in the FBI headquarters in the J. Edgar Hoover building on Pennsylvania Avenue, wherever it is, in D.C., he said they weren't really cops. They weren't people who lugged criminals on the street. They were briefers. That's how they made their bones in the bureaucracy. That's how they moved up. And that's all Andrew McCabe is. I mean, look at that. You look at that guy. I mean, he probably weighs 150 pounds. If he had a service revolver, it probably had a pink stock. It was a 22. He had a girl's gun, as Dapper O'Neill used to call a 22. I mean, they're treating it like being a briefer is a really good thing. It's like being a paper shuffler. It's like sharpening pencils. You got to sharpen pencils, but don't make it your career. I'm Howie Carr. 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
6: I'm Tori Gates for this WXTK News Update. Hurricane season is underway. John Bayback has more.
7: Hurricane season's underway, and the people at the National Oceanic and Atmospheric Administration are expecting a below normal Atlantic season. Between 8 and 14 named storms are predicted. Three of those could be Category 3 or higher. Towns across Cape Cod are urging residents to learn about their local evacuation routes and put together emergency supply kits right now. Hurricane season runs through November 30th. In the newsroom, I'm John Baba.
6: A Wareham man has been sentenced to 7.5 years in federal prison for possessing and receiving child sexual abuse material. 50-year-old Brandon Bendel pleaded guilty to the charges in February. Bendel was arrested in May of last year as part of a nationwide sweep of child pornography and sexual abuse suspects. He was found to be a member of an online group that viewed and posted the content. A search of his home and cell phone led to the discovery of at least 9,400 images and videos of child sexual abuse material. Red Sox host the Orioles tonight, 6:45 p.m. First pitch. I'm Tory Gates, News Radio 95 WXTK.
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0: So we told you earlier that there was this... this state cop was almost killed, again, north of the city on Route 1 on Sunday when he was hit by a drunk driver going the wrong way. A couple of weeks ago, he was killed by a naturalized citizen going the wrong way drunk. And on Sunday, a state trooper was almost killed when an illegal alien hit him, allegedly going the wrong way. And the ICE grabbed the guy today. He was being arraigned in Cambridge District Court, which is now in Medford as they're redoing the courthouse. And they grabbed him. And so, you know, Mara Healy's been screaming and yelling about ICE taking away the residents of the state. And let's play the cut again. Let's play cut 32 of her last week. This is when she's talking about cracking down on ICE. Cut 32.
9: I wish we didn't have to be here today to continue to defend our residents from unlawful and harmful actions by federal agents. But the Trump administration and ICE have shown no signs of changing course. They're still refusing to tell us who they've taken from our state. I've been demanding this information for months to simply know what residents have been taken from our state. Not even why they've been taken, but just account for us who you've actually taken.
0: A couple of people have texted me and said, why don't you start doing what you just did at the top of the show? You know, just telling her who these people are and putting their pictures up. Because they come, after I wrote that column on Sunday about this, I posted about four more on Monday. They must have liked the column. So, and then I'll get their arrest records. I'll just do it. I will do that from now on. I'll do that occasionally. But anyway, so Mara was, after saying this stuff about she didn't like residents being picked up by ICE, just because they commit crimes, they shouldn't be, she doesn't know where they're going when they grab them. How's she going to be able to send them their mail-in ballots to vote for her in November if she doesn't know where they are? So she's at a press availability today, and she's asked about how she feels about ICE arresting an illegal that hit a statey. But this was a fluffer who asked her this question, basically, you know, and making it seem like ICE shouldn't have arrested this guy so that Massachusetts criminal justice could work its magic ways. In other words, he would have been let go by this evening. He would have been out drinking mucho cervezas again tonight if a Massachusetts judge had his or her way. Cut 35.
10: Do you disapprove of ICE arresting a man who hurt a state trooper in a runway crash, and now he can't face justice in Massachusetts? How do you feel about that?
9: I'll let the DA handle that question.

0: you endorsed Rand Blattner for his candidacy in Maine. Can you explain your support of him? He's pretty controversial. As a Nazi tattoo, he didn't took 18 years to cover up. He's got messaging people on that Kick app as, you know, to call a pedophile's paradise. How can you support somebody like that?
1: Well, the person I endorsed in the race was my colleague, Governor Janet Mills. We also served together as Attorney General. She is on the ballot. What I've said, too, is come November, we need to do everything we can to defeat Susan Collins, who, you know, is the reason that we have the Dobbs decision, the reason that Roe v. Wade was overturned. She is part of the enabling of Trump, whether it's spending $1 billion a day.
2: See, she didn't vote against Roe v. Wade. She voted for Kavanaugh.
1: Dollars out of health care. It's going to hurt people here in Massachusetts, cutting benefits for veterans, cutting benefits for food. I mean, these are all things that Susan Collins has gone along with Trump on. And, you know, this is an administration, a federal administration, that needs real leadership and needs senators who are willing to stand
2: she's
1: up.
2: She's backing
1: do what's
2: off,
1: right.
2: though. She backed. Did you notice?
1: Had that opportunity.
2: She backed
1: she's
2: off.
1: Failed. And come November, we need a change.
2: So she obviously thought in the car. I mean, as much as she's capable of rational thought, she realized maybe I shouldn't have gone that far. So now she goes back to Susan Collins. You notice, though, how she can parse the truth when she wants to?
3: Good old MAGA Susan Collins.
2: She voted to convict Donald Trump on charges that were totally spurious. But she can parse the truth when she wants to. But when you ask her, you know, she can also flat out lie. She can pretend she doesn't. I never said that I stopped pipelines. I don't know who these wonderful residents are that are being picked up just because they drive drunk the wrong way down Route 1 or 128. I don't know who these people are. How do I know who they are? God. David, you're next with Howie Carr. Go ahead, David.
4: Hi, Howie. Hey, has anybody done a background check on Plattner's years in college and what he studied?
2: I don't think he went to college, did he, David? I think he just went to the prep school and
4: no,
2: then
4: let
2: he...
4: me just. Maybe it was at prep school that I heard on a network news that Plattner took Eastern European world history, studying from like 1850 to 1950. That's what he studied.
2: I don't know.
4: It might correct me. Maybe
2: where did he go?
4: Did... on Google or something.
3: So Grant Plattner actually went to George Washington University, but he enrolled in 2008 after he used the GI Bill, after he took a leave of absence for deployment with the National Guard. But he withdrew in 2016, roughly a year short of the credits needed to graduate. Doesn't say what he studied.
2: So how many years did he go to college? Went as much as that that expert in the Karen Reed trial, didn't he?
3: So it was like 8 years of...
2: Eight years of college down the drain for Graham Plattner. Well, he claims he's a history buff, David, but he didn't know that that was a Nazi tattoo, apparently. So he didn't study World War II history all that carefully, did he?
4: Well, he didn't get up that far, I guess not.
2: He only got up to the Nazi-Soviet pact to chop up Poland. I guess maybe that's why he's a Nazi, and Bernie got married in the Soviet Union. So this is kind of, you know, this is the Nazi-Soviet pact of 1939.
3: Yeah, he dropped out in 1938 when Hitler was Man of the Year. And it's like, hey, that guy's got something going.
2: Hey, that guy got named Man of the Year by Time Magazine, which was founded by one of my fellow alumnus at La-Di-Da Hotchkiss School, Henry Luce. Thanks for the call, David. 844-500-4242. You know, there's I try to study words, and you know, and the way they're used and who uses them. And a word I just noticed today, persevering. Remember the fake Indian used to talk? Nevertheless, she persevered, and she made that a big thing that she persevered. And all these old crazy women, these no nonsense gals in their sensible shoes, they all got they got t-shirts that said or sweatshirts that said persevere on them. Nevertheless, she persevered. Here's Scott Pelley in a flashback from 2025. Cut 23.
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0: getting people to appear on our broadcasts because of the fear that has spread across the country. And yet, given that limitation, we are still on the air telling the public these stories, no matter how difficult it is for us to do the job in the way that we would like to do it.
1: We're persevering. He's persevering. 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
2: She was warned. She was given an explanation. Nevertheless, she persisted.
3: Howie Carr will return.
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13: Hey, thanks, Howie. It's always good to be here to bring this deal out. And this timing is great because we've got summer, of course, is right on the doorstep, and that's a great time to hit the Lakes region. And with this deal you've got here, you can't beat it. You're going to be here playing so many games. It's really just a great deal you've got going. So $50 worth of tokens, $25. That gets you a lot of game time. You can also hand these cards out to friends and family, or maybe the UPS driver that keeps your Amazon packages flowing. Maybe you want to gift some of these away, but it's a great deal, and we're looking forward to summer. And these, like you mentioned, there's over 600 games here at Fun Spot, making us the largest arcade in the world, certified by Guinness in 2008. And we just kept growing, and we've got a lot of great attractions. And of course, one of yours and my favorites is the pinballs. We've really gone crazy with pinballs lately. We're up over 82 pinballs right now. We just got a spooky pinball Beetlejuice.
1: Oh, wow, that's an old-timer.
13: Fresh off the floor. Brand new, actually. Brand
1: really?
13: New, it's a 1980s movie, but they brought the theme back, and they really they blew it out. It's really a blast to play. It's a great game. We just got that put on the floor last week, so always something new going on here.
1: And it's right in the Lakes region, and, you know, if you got a cottage for the summer or something like that, you know, it's a great place to go after, you know, after you've been swimming and sunning yourselves all day. Or if it's a rainy day, too, Dave. I mean, that's when you get huge crowds all day long, right?
13: Yeah, absolutely. No, it's a great place to visit. You know, just if you want to get away from the heat or get out of the rain, whatever it is, you know, come in. We're 100% air conditioned inside, so you know you're always going to come in and be comfortable and have fun. And it's just a ball. Can't say it enough. And of course, you love your candle pin, so we've got something for everybody: candle pin, 10-pin, and.
1: I'm guessing the 10 pen is more popular than, you know, the old timers like candle pen, right?
13: Yeah. Yeah, no, it's funny because, you know, a lot of the leagues that we have, you know, they primarily are 10-pin leagues, but the candle pins are great, I think, for the whole family, especially with young children, because they're just an easier ball for them to handle and, you know, less apt to, you know, break a toe if they drop it on their foot, you know. So I think candle pin's a good intro to bowling for them.
1: Yeah, and they can also learn that you don't always succeed in sports, because a lot of those candle pin balls go into the gutter, as we all know who grew up with the candle pins.
13: Yep. Yeah. Now they've come up with bumpers, so you get bumpers nowadays, so your kids don't have to get the gutter balls if they don't want to. So that's a nice thing. We could have used that back in the day, I think.
1: It's a great place. I mean, that's the thing. It's like old time. I mean, there are people that, you know, call up the show or text in, and they've been going there for three generations now from Boston. Tell people how easy it is to get to from Boston and where it is exactly, if they don't know Laconia.
13: Sure. Yeah, we're just maybe about 2 hours north of Boston. I just go right up Route 93 to. I come all the way up to the New Hampton exit, and we're just off of that. You go to 104 to Route 3, and we're just about a mile north of the famous neon-ish Weir's Beach sign. So we're about a mile north of the public beach, and got plenty of parking here, though.
1: Really?
13: Parking. And,
1: you sure do. It's great, and the food is pretty good too. I mean, the pizzas, you have excellent pizza. I always like it when we're up there, and you got all kinds of food and everything. The token pack isn't good for the food, I don't think, but it's there's plenty of things to do. There's a tavern. You even have a soft ice cream stand out front, right?
13: Well, we're not opening that this summer. We're not finding the help for that, and we're kind of prioritizing our main food operation in the building, because that's where we do most of our business. But we do have that DA Long Tavern, where we feature a lot of great craft beers and a full bar, and it's just a few steps away from the bowling lane.
1: And the tokens, the gift card, the token pack doesn't expire, right? People can get it, and now they can use it later, right, Dave?
13: Oh, yeah. That's correct. Yep.
1: All right. Go to HowieCarShow.com. Click on store. I'm Howie Carr.
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16: At your confirmation hearing, you did promise that you would get DHS out of the headlines. We took you at your word, but nothing has really gotten better.
15: Connecticut Senator Chris Murphy, among the Democrats taking issue with the treatment of immigrants, especially at Delaney Hall in New Jersey. That detention center in Newark, the latest flashpoint over ICE operations. Murphy says laws are being broken.
17: We're enforcing the laws that Congress did pass. That's reckless. When you start saying it's unconstitutional, what's unconstitutional that we're doing? We swore to uphold the Constitution just like you swore to uphold the Constitution.
15: Secretary Mark Wayne Mullen also pointing to recent inspections of Delaney Hall by New Jersey health officials. But the state and the city of Newark have filed a lawsuit claiming they're not getting full access. Acting U.S. Attorney General Todd Blanche just confirming the Trump administration is scrapping plans to create a nearly $1.8 billion fund meant to compensate people claiming they've been targeted in political prosecutions. That fund has been facing bipartisan criticism and challenges in court. President Trump accepts an invitation to a rescheduled dinner for the White House Correspondents Association after an April event was cut short by the shooting at a Secret Service checkpoint in the Washington Hilton Hotel.
18: The WHCA says it will not allow an act of violence to have the last word. In a social media post, President Trump calls the announcement a sign of strength and fortitude and says he has accepted an invitation from the association's president to speak. He says the event will be at the Waldorf Astoria, a hotel once owned by the Trump Organization. WHCA President Weijia Zhang says the rescheduled dinner will feature significantly enhanced safety measures and will be a more intimate gathering.
15: Fox's Jared Halpern at the White House. That rescheduled dinner is set for July 24th. 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
21: I'm Tori Gates with this WXTK News Update. The Occupational Safety and Health Administration will investigate a trench collapse in Mashpee. The incident occurred just after 10 a.m. on Quaker Run Road. A man working on the town's wastewater construction project was trapped up to his waist, but was rescued by colleagues. He appears to have not been seriously injured. The project is currently advancing between Jackbone and Simon Narrows Roads. New statistics regarding domestic violence in Massachusetts. John Bayback has the details.
22: The data shows that there are more domestic violence deaths being reported in the Commonwealth. That new data reveals domestic violence-related manslaughter cases increased nearly 20% in 2024. That brought the number of cases to the highest number within the last 5 years. Simple assaults and aggravated assault cases were down. In the newsroom, I'm John Bayback.
21: The 6th annual Race Amity Day takes place on June 14th in Mashpee. Known as the Friendship Festival, the town's Inclusion and Diversity Committee is putting on the free event. It runs from noon until 4 p.m. at the community park. Red Sox take on the Orioles this evening. I'm Tori Gates, News Radio 95 WXTK.
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2: There's still quite a bit of traffic on Route 6 westbound between Route 137 and Route 124. Then you've got some running room until the Sagamore Bridge, where there's a little bit of construction that may be causing a bit of a slowdown. The Bourne Rotary is moving a lot better now with just minor delays on Sandwich Road and Route 28 northbound. With your Cape Cod traffic, I'm Lexi Mack, and I've got your back.
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10: 1 degree outside, meteorologist Danielle Noyce with your forecast. Scattered clouds, a quick stray shower this evening. Temperatures falling through the 60s into the lower 50s overnight tonight with a few passing clouds. Tomorrow looks beautiful. Sunshine, a few clouds mixed in. Highs around 70 with a light and variable wind. Bright and mild on Thursday. Highs in the lower 70s with a southwest breeze 10 to 15 miles per hour. For the only forecast you need to know, download our free 1 degree outside weather app on the App Store and Google Play.

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0: Welcome to the Howie Carr Show, 844-500-4242. The VIPs are asking me, you know, how come there's no more death pool? I told them the phone lines explode now that we have so many more people, you know, on streaming and all the various platforms. And that's another reason why people listen 24 hours a day now. You know, it's not like the old days. So that's why I always start every hour now, welcome to the Howie Carr Show, even though, you know, some people have been driving around for listening for a couple of hours. But I always say welcome because the new podcast begins. These are little inside baseball things. Scott Pelley knows how this stuff works, though, because he perseveres. 844-500-4242. So the texters are really angry at Mara Healy for saying that she stands with Graham Plattner. But you know what I took away from that is 2 hours before she was interviewed by Tim Dunn, she was with the Fluffers at GBH. And she basically said she was for Plattner. And then when Tim Dunn asked her about it, she said, well, you know, I endorse Susan Collins. I mean, I endorse Janet Mills, and she's still on the ballot. So she really backed away in 2 hours when you think about it. And so I think she's realizing that this guy is, as Mumbles would say, he could be an Alcatraz around her neck if she doesn't watch it. But anyway, that's the latest on that. You know what's been going on in Delaney Hall down in Newark? You know, it's become like a religious pilgrimage for Democrats. They have to go there. You know, it's like all the Muslims were going to Mecca last week. These all the Democrats are going to Delaney Hall to make their pilgrimage to all the gangbangers and the cholos and the domestic abusers and the fentanyl dealers. But now we're starting to find out a few things, not much, but a few things about the people who've been arrested. An anti-ICE rioter who allegedly sank his teeth into federal law enforcement officers during a protest at Delaney Hall last week in Newark was previously accused of distributing child pornography. I know it's shocking, isn't it? Brendan John Geyer, 26, was previously charged with sexual abuse of children related to the dissemination and possession of child pornography. Now he kicked and bit ICE officers outside the Newark Detention Center, leaving them with horrific wounds. Geyer did this when he was 19 years old, a college student. Nice fellow. I still can't find out about the other guy they arrested. He's from Brooklyn. He's like 27 years old, and he has a neatly trimmed goatee from Brooklyn. I have a feeling he may be on some kind of offender registry somewhere. But I can't. Or he certainly looks like he could be.
7: I said, who are you?
0: I'm sorry for you, Mr. Garcia, and the new governor of New Jersey. What's her name? Mikey Sherrill, the woman
7: she
0: who was
7: a man.
0: she's the one who was not allowed to walk across the stage to get her diploma at one of the military academies because she dummied up on a cheating scandal. Lucky she wasn't thrown out, but. She's saying that these riots are mostly peaceful. Stop me if you've heard that one before. You know, when fire breaks out after nightfall and you're seeing it live on TV, journalistic protocol requires the quote-unquote reporter to say, mostly peaceful, mostly peaceful. Meanwhile, you see what Plattner's been up to with Keck. This is a story from the Maine Wire. A parental group is demanding that Graham Plattner be barred from school property across Maine after new revelations that he was sending sexually explicit messages to women on Kick, a chat site described as a predator's paradise by the Center on Sexual Exploitation. I mean, really? I mean, should he be allowed to be on school property? I don't think so. I think it's a good thing for them to stop this. You know, one of the ways the illegal aliens try to stay in the country is to claim that they're going to be persecuted if they're sent back. And so, you know, if you're a woman, you could say you're going to be beaten up by a girlfriend, by a boyfriend or something. And if you're in a gang area, you could say you're a member of a rival gang, like Maryland Man. That's what he said. Even though the other gang had gone out of business, he still said he was still suffering, I don't know, PTSD or something. But there's another way you can try to stay in the country. You fear persecution because you are gay. Okay? And that's a really convenient one because, you know, who's really to say if you're gay or you're not gay, right? So it's a lot of people have been using that. But I'm going to give you a cautionary tale here from Salah Dine Habib. He's from Africa, Mauritania. He entered the U.S. at the behest of Joe Biden and Kamala Harris around 2023. And he said that he had to stay in the country. He couldn't go back to Africa because he was gay. He was arrested May 21st. You know why? He had gotten married to a woman in Indiana. So he's about to become a former resident of Indiana.
7: I love it.
0: And there's an element of hackerama in this one. He claimed to be a homosexual on his asylum application, which in his home country is a criminal offense punishable by being stoned to death. Then he got a job at a taxpayer-funded corrections officer, a jail guard, in Portland, Indiana. He was hired by the sheriff of Jay County, Larry Ray Newton Jr. However, Habib was allegedly exposed as a fraud after he married Newton's stepdaughter in September 2025. So not only was he lying about being gay, but it was hackerama. He shouldn't have gotten the job in the first place because of nepotism. I think a stepdaughter counts as family, doesn't it? Close family. 844-500-4242. Pete, you're next with Howie Carr. Go ahead, Pete.
8: Hi, Howie. Thanks for taking my call.
0: Sure.
8: I find it amazing. Every day is just another funny surprise. But, you know, at the end of the day, the news day, you kick back in the evening and you can already figure right off the top of your head what they're going to pull next, you know? And for instance, it's shocking. Bernie Sanders, Comrade Sanders, him and Comrade Schumer are going to endorse Graham Plattner. But the funny part of it is, Howie, is that these people on the left, the imbeciles, they call us, we conservatives, Nazis, and here you have a candidate, you know, Plattner. Really?
0: Yeah, well, the ends justify the means, Pete. You know, and say what you will about Schumer, he backed Janet Mills. You know, he wanted, I mean, he's, I mean, again, I guess one thing is about Janet Mills is if she gets into the Senate, then he's not the oldest Democrat, right? Because she's even older than he is, even if she were just a freshman. But I think he kind of had some instinct. I think they probably knew that this guy was bad. I don't know if they knew he was this bad, but they, you know, Schumer obviously knew something was wrong about this guy. And so, but you know, it's really funny that really is a nice cut, you know, a budding cut of Bernie Sanders talking about there is no good Nazi and then saying there is a good Nazi. I mean, in, he's not in those exact words, but that's what it boils down to. It's you know, all that matters is winning. That's all they care about is winning. And they're willing to take out Susan Collins, who is everything they told us they wanted Republicans to be: bipartisan, hating Trump, voting to not just to impeach him but to convict him in the trial in the Senate, and you know, voting to affirm Obamacare, which has been a bad, disastrous thing for the country, for everybody, especially taxpayers. And yet they're okay with it. They want to get rid of her because he would do what they tell him to do. 844-500-4242 978. If they say you're gay, they should have to prove it. Laughing out loud. Yeah, I don't know. I don't want, you know, just all this stuff that Plattner's been doing, I don't want anybody proving anything along those lines. It won't be necessary. How about we just say that's not, you know, if we can't see it ourselves, then you're not it. You know, I mean, and you know, how about these people that go out, these kids that go out with the cameras, and they say, well, I, you know, I'm identifying as black. Can I be black? No, of course you can't be black. But wait, you say you're identifying as a woman, and you got a beard. How come you can identify as what you want, but I can't identify as what I want? They can never really answer that question. That's when they give the questionnaire, the interviewer, the middle finger salute. Here's how to cut your heating bills by a lot. Your cooling bills are already sky high. The high oil prices are going to make them go much higher this summer. The famous Eden Pure company has developed a super cooling product that will greatly cut your cooling bills. 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It cools with wind chill of minus 14 degrees. It shoots out air 65 feet, yet it runs very quiet. The Turbo Air cools a large area because it swivels up and down and side to side. It will also help cut your heating bills because it can also be used to bring down hot air from the ceiling. 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There it is over there. Is it working? Is it working, guys? 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I'm Howie Carr.
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0: 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Jared, what's the poll question? What are the results thus far?
19: Today's poll question, which you can vote in at HowieCarshow.com, is how much cheating are the Democrats doing in today's California elections? None, a little, a lot, or it'll be 2020 style out of control stealing?
0: It'll be 2020 style out of control stealing.
19: 69% of the audience agrees with you, 28% say a lot, 2% say a little, and 1% say none.
0: All right. Limerick guy says, Bernie says, sure, Plattner may be a Nazi, but he's our Nazi. It's an old version on the LBJ. Sure, he's an SOB, but he's our SOB. Yeah. 207. Blue Hill, Maine. At least 20 Plattner signs gone in 10 miles and missing from intersections. My birthplace may not be as far gone as I thought it was. I certainly hope that's true. 844-500-4242. So you remember last week we talked about the Channel 25 expose on all the DOT workers who were putting, they were faking their overtime, and they were just going home and just grabbing all this money. Six of them have now resigned. Six of them. I thought about making that the poll question, which is, will these six people still get their pensions after they resigned after stealing all this money? But I know that my audience, this, all of you, are are wise to the ways of the hackerama. And the vote would have been the obvious yes, 100%. That's why they quit. That's why they quit. Mass corruption. It's they know if they get a, if they quit before they get arrested or fired, they can still get the pension. So that's what they're going to do. Donna, you're next with Howie Carr. Go ahead, Donna.
20: Hey, Howie. Great show. I was just wondering about if this Graham Plattner gets elected and he turns into a Fetterman and he turns on them. I think that's why they're backing away from him.
0: Oh, I don't think so. I don't think so. He has a Nazi tattoo, but he said on Reddit that he has become a communist, Donna. I mean, well, communist, what's the difference? Ask Poland in 1939, right? One of them hits you from the east and one of them hits you from the west. I don't know. I just think I never would have expected Fetterman to change his stripes, but he did. But I don't see Plattner. Plattner just, the first time I saw that guy, I didn't like his look. I didn't like his patter. And once I heard he went to Hotchkiss, you know, then I really knew he was, and then, you know, then I didn't, at this point, and I don't think we know nearly all that's going to come out. I did my column for tomorrow. I started out with the top 10 list of little known facts about Graham Plattner, and I think the second one was one of the first to pre-order Eric Swalwell's memoirs on Amazon. I get an Eric Swalwell vibe about that guy. I thought about using his. Used to write fan letters to Anthony Weiner, a.k.a. Carlos Danger, when he was locked up at Devon's. I didn't use that one. I figure Carlos Danger is yesterday's news. I'm Howie Carr.
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23: I'm Tori Gates for this WXTK News Update. Hurricane season is underway. John Bayback has more.
24: Hurricane season's underway, and the people at the National Oceanic and Atmospheric Administration are expecting a below normal Atlantic season. Between 8 and 14 named storms are predicted. Three of those could be Category 3 or higher. Towns across Cape Cod are urging residents to learn about their local evacuation routes and put together emergency supply kits right now. Hurricane season runs through November 30th. In the newsroom, I'm John Bayback.
23: A Wareham man has been sentenced to 7.5 years in federal prison for possessing and receiving child sexual abuse material. 50-year-old Brandon Bendel pleaded guilty to the charges in February. Bendel was arrested in May of last year as part of a nationwide sweep of child pornography and sexual abuse suspects. He was found to be a member of an online group that viewed and posted the content. A search of his home and cell phone led to the discovery of at least 9,400 images and videos of child sexual abuse material. Red Sox host the Orioles tonight, 6:45 p.m. First pitch. I'm Tory Gates, News Radio 95 WXTK.
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0: 844-500-4242. Sometimes you keep political memorabilia, you know, an old campaign button or a bumper sticker or something like that. I wonder if these Plattner for Senate signs are going to end up in a museum somewhere. I don't think they're going to end up too much on eBay. You put them on eBay 2 or 3 years from now, you might get a sting operation from the local pedophile patrol in your town looking for pervs. But Graham Plattner told NPR, and again, he refused another follow-up interview with National Panhandler Radio, but this is what he said in his first and probably final interview with NPR up in Maine, Cut 6.
25: You represent
7: masculinity in certain ways. The Democrats have trouble connecting with male voters. What describe the masculinity that you represent?
8: I think it's just a healthy form of it, which is, yeah, look, I mean, I lift weights. I shoot guns. My background is obviously in the military. I work outside. Most of my hobbies are things that people tend to associate with, like, manly stuff, I guess.
9: Very fake.
0: Like going on the Kick app, going into the potta potty and doing unspeakable things in there. Yeah, it's a very healthy form of masculinity. Two more Plattner signs just came down in Maine. Ben, you're next with Howie Carr. Go ahead, Ben.
10: Hey, Howie. There's so many bad things about Plattner that, but I wanted to zero in. Like, we're 4 days away from. Can you hear me, Howie?
0: Yeah, I can.
10: Connection. I don't know if you can hear.
0: Yeah.
10: So we're four days away from the 82nd anniversary of D-Day, and you know, this token cloth death head Nazi SS tattoo that he had for 18 years that he didn't know what it was. Let me tell you, I know tattoo artists. They know exactly what they're inking on you. And like, you know, he had to just be told, hey, you know, this is a Nazi tattoo. And he's like, yeah, man, go ahead. You know, Bernie Sanders support will not go walk back this guy. And he's Jewish. And we have a guy that had a Nazi SS skull and crossbones on his body for 18 years and just says that he had no idea what it was. I mean, it's a complete liar. The Democrats have sold their soul for that Collins seat.
0: Right.
10: Nothing matters anymore, Howie. Nothing matters.
0: I know.
10: I swear to God, if Graham Platt came out and said, I'm actually reincarnated Adolf Hitler, but I'll give you that main seat, they would still vote for him.
0: Absolutely. Here's Sonny Hostin on The View. Ben, listen to this. Cut 22.
11: But
25: we haven't seen messages.
11: But she disclosed it.
25: Right. Yeah,
11: so why would she lie about that? So that part is true. He's also made racist remarks against African Americans. So he's a cheater. He's an anti-Semite because the fact that he had that tattoo for 20 years and didn't know what it was is a lie. So he's a liar, a racist, an anti-Semite.
25: Homophobe.
11: He's a homophobe. Yeah. So he's all the things. And character does matter.
0: But we have
11: someone that has almost unbridled power in the White House at this point. There are no checks
0: unbridled?
11: And balances. And the only way that we can maybe bring a bit of our democracy back is by having a Congress that functions and that has these checks and balances. And I do think one of the only ways is to win that seat in Maine.
0: So it's okay, Ben. You're right. It doesn't matter.
10: Nope.
0: And you know, whatever we find, and you know, and we all seem to have a pretty good idea what's coming next. It's not going to matter to them. I mean, I guess, you know, maybe it doesn't matter to Bernie or some of these people who live in Brooklyn and do podcasts or streaming or whatever. But it matters to you if you live in Blue.

0: Can you guess what class Bernie claims to be a member of and claims to represent? Cut 16.
1: 60% of our people are living paycheck to paycheck. People can't afford health care. They can't afford groceries. They can't afford to fill up their gas tanks. The oligarchs are planning to spend, I believe, some $90 million in a small state like Maine to defeat Graham Platinum. So I think maybe we should be focusing on the important issues facing working people throughout this country, not focusing on his marriage. And my understanding is that his wife, Amy, who I met, indicated they love each other. But maybe we focus on the issues facing the American people, the people of Maine, and not the marriage issues facing Graham Platinum.
2: But is sending sexually explicit messages, does that make you, is that the right person for office? Are you at all rethinking your endorsement?
1: Oh, certainly not.
2: Certainly not? Okay, thank you, sir.
0: So about the working people. The working people. I've read about them. Maybe someday I will meet them. I am only 86 years old. It, 844-500-4242. And by the way, this is from yesterday, but this is you know, what did Sonny Hostin say? He's a liar. Here's some more evidence of that. Cut 5.
3: I'm wondering, are there other skeletons from your past that still may emerge in this race?
4: No. I haven't lived a boring life, but I haven't lived a very complicated life. I've never been close to money. I've never been close to power. I've never really had the ability to screw people over. My life is not very complicated, and there is not anything else coming.
0: No, there is not anything else coming. Can we quote you on that? Mr. Plattner. Mike, you're next with Howie Carr. Go ahead, Mike.
5: Hey, Howie. I was in Brazil for 10 days a few years ago. And we went to lunch with my wife's aunt. And on the way back, she had one glass of wine with lunch. And on our way back, she got pinched for drunk driving. The legal alcohol limit in Brazil is 0.00.
0: Well, I guess that's why they want to stay up here, right? he only had dos cervezas. There's so many reasons to want to stay up here, especially now that the summer solstice is coming, because the summer solstice here is the winter solstice down there. We're coming up on the shortest day of the year in Brazil, and it's cold. Do you think he wants to go back? I don't think so. 844-500-4242. Cut 7 from, this is from the NPR, National Panhandler Radio interview, as Graham Platinum pats himself on the back. Cut 7.
4: What establishment Democrats think about me, that's their business. It's very clear that here in the state of Maine, the voters really do understand that I am who I claim to be. I'm a very real person, and warts and all. And I've talked about it, and I will continue to talk about it, and they seem to... Yeah, if people in the Democratic Party in other states don't like me, that's not really my problem.
0: He's a very real person. Graham, do you think we could call you a people person? Jim, you're next with Howie Carr. Go ahead, Jim.
6: Good afternoon, Howie. I wonder if the people consider if Platinum wins this Senate seat, it'll be the death of Bath Ironworks and the Portsmouth Naval Shipyard.
0: I don't know. I don't know what that effect would be. I don't know. That's an interesting point. I mean, obviously, that's an important thing. The Portsmouth Navy Yard, which is basically in Kittery, Maine, and it's also in New Hampshire. But it employs a lot of people in Maine. And how about the Bath Ironworks too? That's another very important employer in Maine. Thanks for the call, Jim. 844-500-4242.

0: See if you agree with what Joe Biden said on MSDNC 13 today or yesterday. Cut 28.
1: I would never want to put our family through that again.
2: But does he believe to this day that he would have defeated Donald Trump in that election?
1: I believe he would have beat Donald Trump in that election.
0: That's why he dropped out. Because he wanted to help people. And Donald Hump, as he called him sometimes, was the worst president ever. So he dropped out because he knew he was going to win. Did you ever see him? Did you ever see any signs that he was going into mental decline? Jill, and please make your answer very clear for us because we take notes slowly. Cut 29.
1: Did you ever see signs that he was falling into cognitive decline?
3: No.
1: Truly.
3: No.
0: Truly. No. Here's, you want some signs? Jill missed these signs. Cut 30.
4: Used to make beer brewed here. It is used to make the brew beer in this refinery. Oh, Earth Rider, thanks for the Great Lakes. They want, I think, to take on government if we get out of line, which they're talking again about. And that's him lying around.
5: He knows lost. He knows so long as he was denied.
4: And here it is today is Hirsch Goldberg Poland, and still, he is not here with us, but he's still being held by Hamas.
6: We're able to make every single solitary person eligible for what I've been able to do with the... With the COVID, excuse me, with dealing with everything we have to do with, look, if we finally beat Medicare.
7: Thank you, President. Bye-bye.
8: No Biden forever, bro.
0: Jill, Jill, would you like to reconsider that, cut 29?
1: Did you ever see signs that he was falling into cognitive decline?
3: No.
1: Truly. No.
0: No. Never. Never. I'm Howie Carr.
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0: Take care of your Father's Day gift giving with my Father's Day book and t-shirt deal. 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But it's still good. And let's go, Brandon. How about that one? 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One from the 2024 election. 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This is while supplies last, and we've got some great deals. And all the books are signed copies. 844-500-4242. George, you're next with Howie Carr. Go ahead, George.
20: Yeah, hi, Howie. Great show.
0: Thank you.
20: How in the wide world of wackos is this guy going to serve, ergo work, for his constituents? He's in double therapy. He's seeing a therapist for himself, seeing a therapist for him and a wife. He's freaking on these sex sites with dozens of broads. He's like Fredo. He's paying three wages, and people can't even get a drink.
0: How about the Wall Street Journal said he was doing it with six. He was sexting with six women. The New York Times said a dozen, and then his campaign issued the official statement and said he was texting with up to six women. If he was texting with four women, it would have said four women, right? If it was five, it would have said five. So they're admitting six. And obviously the New York Times came up with the 12 because that the former aide was told a dozen by the wife, Amy, who recorded the hostage video the other day, her walking, swearing. I mean, how, and this site that he's on with these half dozen or dozen women, 70% of them are between the ages of 13 and 24. George, what could possibly go wrong?
20: Howie, in 20 years, when they write the history of the 2020s, it's going to parallel the 1920s, the roaring 20s, because they're going to think the country's insane if they're going to put that fucking maniac in there.
0: Thanks for the call, George. When I worked in Maine when I was a kid, southern Maine, there used to be a saying that the older guys would say, 15 will get you 20. I guess, you know, if you went to the Hotchkiss school, you didn't know that saying, you know, because he's on there on kick. Gary, you're next with Howie Carr. Go ahead, Gary.
12: Hey, Al. Great show, as usual. So the bottom line is the issue with what would happen to Maine as far as our congressional power if we lose Senator Collins is that people have to understand that this is a financial disaster if we put a rookie in as our representative, because we're going to lose not only the chairperson of the Appropriations Committee, which is basically holds the pocketbook to our entire budget, and the budgeting associated with defense.
0: Yeah. Yeah, they don't do too many favors if you've got nothing but blue state doves on in your congressional delegation. I'm Howie Carr. Spring has sprung, so it's time for you to think about you. 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
2: The fund is scrapped. I'm Lisa LaSera, Fox News. Acting Attorney General Todd Blanch announcing a $1.8 billion fund meant to compensate political allies of President Trump is not moving forward. The announcement coming during a hearing on Capitol Hill.
21: Acting Attorney General Todd Blanch didn't talk in his opening statement about the $1.8 billion compensation fund, of which payouts have been paused by a federal judge. The subcommittee's ranking member, Grace Meng, pressed Blanch to give Americans a final decision.
22: And I think they would love to be reassured that this fund will not progress.
23: I'm telling you it's not. I guess I'm not sure. I'm not trying to be flippant with you. I'm just saying I'm telling you it's not.
21: The fund got pushback from Democrats and from many Republicans as well. GOP members said they needed assurances the fund would be ended before moving ahead with securing immigration enforcement funding.
2: Fox's Gernal Scott. The U.S. military says it's fired a missile to stop another oil tanker trying to reach an Iranian port in violation of the blockade. As President Trump pushes back against reports that talks between the U.S. and Iran have broken down.
24: President Trump posting on Truth Social, quote, "The conversations between us have been going on continuously, including 4 days ago, 3 days ago, 2 days ago, 1 day ago, and today. Where they lead, one never knows." Iranian state media reported that Iranian peace negotiators would cut off communications with the U.S. unless there was a ceasefire in southern Lebanon between Israeli and Iranian-backed Hezbollah forces.
2: Fox's Max Gordon in Tel Aviv. This is Secretary of State Marco Rubio tells the Senate panel he's optimistic the nuclear talks with Iran will resume with one condition.
25: They have to commit to their willingness to do that. For example, they have to commit to say, we will dispose of the enriched uranium. And the question now is, what are the mechanisms by which we do so?
2: America is listening to Fox News.
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28: I'm Tori Gates with this WXTK News Update. The Occupational Safety and Health Administration will investigate a trench collapse in Mashpee. The incident occurred just after 10 a.m. on Quaker Run Road. A man working on the town's wastewater construction project was trapped up to his waist, but was rescued by colleagues. He appears to have not been seriously injured. The project is currently advancing between Jackbun and Simon Narrows Roads. The Barnstable County Department of Health and Environment is watching area beaches. Here's Brian Berner.
29: A monitoring program opened yesterday where analysts will be taking water samples to make sure the Cape's waters are safe all season. In addition, Barnstable County and the Association to Preserve Cape Cod are starting annual monitoring of freshwater ponds for signs of blue-green algae, as some strains are toxic to people and pets. I'm Brian Berner.
28: And changes to the Monomoy Theater property are moving forward. Last month, the Historic Business District Commission approved designs for renovation and additions to the Washington Taylor House and the former Playhouse building. The site has been vacant since the theater closed in 2018. Chatham Productions owns the property. Construction is set in the near future, they say. I'm Tory Gates, News Radio 95, WXTK.
10: 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The inaugural Bruise Cruise sails from Miami to the Bahamas aboard the Norwegian Jewel. 3 straight days with pool deck bare-knuckle fights in the Caribbean, massive parties, beach events, DJs, cigars, tequila tastings, and non-stop action. The lineup reveals coming soon. 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
1: Things are looking good on the Cape tonight. The Sagamore Bridge and the Bourne Bridge are wide open. The Bourne Rotary is moving right along. Route 6 is free and clear, and it's looking good on the Scenic Highway and the Mid-Cape Highway. With your Cape Cod traffic, I'm Lexi Mack, and I've got your back.
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6: 1 degree outside, meteorologist Danielle Noyce with your forecast. Scattered clouds, a quick stray shower this evening. Temperatures falling through the 60s into the lower 50s overnight tonight with a few passing clouds. Tomorrow looks beautiful. Sunshine, a few clouds mixed in. Highs around 70 with a light and variable wind. Bright and mild on Thursday. Highs in the lower 70s with a southwest breeze 10 to 15 miles per hour. For the only forecast you need to know, download our free 1 degree outside weather app on the App Store and Google Play.

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6: 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How

844-500-4242. I was trying to work in all the good old Nazi Hitler angles into the Graham Plattner column for tomorrow. I think it turned out well. But one thing I was trying to work in is, favorite book, Mein Kampf, only movie ending that ever made me cry, Sink the Bismarck. So they want to work on favorite Broadway show tune. And I wanted to use Springtime for Hitler, from the producers, when they put the phony play on and it turns out to be a hit with Springtime for Hitler.

springtime for Hitler, winter for Poland and France. It's pretty funny, but it seemed kind of obscure. But somebody just texted me and say, when they make a Broadway play about this maybe aborted campaign, it's going to be called Springtime for Plattner. I thought that worked. Maybe not in the column, but it works when I got 30 seconds to explain it on the radio. All right. Time now for the Chump Line.

0: Did you hear that Joe Biden was tapped to help with the negotiations with Iran? When asked how the negotiations were going, she replied, "The Ayatollah. He answered every question."
1: Jill, talk about not wanting to leave the spotlight. Why would you want to? Why would you want to put that on yourself and your allegedly beloved husband?
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2: Howie, I don't understand pose to Graham Platner. He's a good boy. A very good boy.
1: Yes. Only with his mother, you know, given his background, it would sound more like Lovey on Gilligan's Island. You know?
3: This is Graham Platner, your friendly neighborhood oyster fuhrer, farmer calling. Those sexting reports are scurrilous lies. My moral compass is as strong as Rommel. I would never cheat on Eva Braun, my wife. Unless, of course, I'm in a porta potty.
4: Night, night, night.
1: Erwin Rommel, the desert fox. Now we have the Mount Desert Island fox.
2: People are really getting upset on this oyster farmer guy, huh? It sounds like they want to serve his head on a platter.
1: You know, in a way, it'll be sad if he leaves the race in the next week or so, because the main wire won't be able to chase him from the car to the event. You know, asking him about whether he likes hand lotions or whether he wants to apologize to somebody or has he been in a porta potty lately, et cetera, et cetera.
5: James Comey went beachcombing over the weekend to find some meteorite remains in a random 86-47 pattern.
1: Where was the Limerick guy when I was writing this column? He just gave me a one-liner. Graham, this could be another part of the top 10 list. Favorite breakfast spot for Graham Platner. The Luftwaffe House.
6: If Platner couldn't find an underage hottie while trolling lurid websites known to be spotty, his next move would be to go out and see if he could locate a vacant porta potty.
1: Limerick guy, you are on a roll this segment. The Luftwaffe House and then that one? I'm actually thinking about calling in the Luftwaffe House to the Herald, the bottom of the column.
7: Karen Bass says she doesn't mind the smell of smoke in the morning. To her, it smells like victory.
1: You know, it's so ridiculous, though, that it's going to take weeks to count these ballots. You know, Florida, I know it's not as big a state as California, but it is like, I think, the third or fourth largest state in the union. And Florida, after they cleaned up everything after 2018, you get results in like an hour. An hour. And it's gonna take all month. There's no excuse. Well, there is an excuse, and we know what the excuse is. It's question four on the poll question.
8: Hey, Howie, come on now. Answer Graham four. Platner, really the tattoo? Elizabeth Warren said that he apologized for that. Leave the guy alone.
1: You notice who's sticking by him? You know? Bernie Sanders. Elizabeth Warren. Kind of like the scam wing of the Democrat Party. I mean, the scammier wing. They're all scammers, but these are the scammiest of the scammers. These are scammers.
4: Howie, Lamar Cope calling. Did I hear you might be handing out rocks at your next book signing? Sign me up for 17 pounds worth, man.
1: Do you see the people on the Cape are trying to, like, organize boat trips out and then they're going to dive out? Why don't they just swim out like I did and just dive? It's only 100 feet down. How come you can't? Look at this. They're right there. They're right there, the bottom of the sea.
9: 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Thank you for calling Howie Carr, you chump.
1: All right. 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

0: 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Jared, what is the poll question? What are the results thus far?
1: Today's poll question, which you can vote in at HowieCarshow.com, is how much cheating are the Democrats doing in today's California elections? None, a little, a lot, or it'll be 2020-style out-of-control stealing?
0: 2020-style out-of-control stealing.
1: Yeah, 69% of the audience agrees, 27 say a lot, 2% say a little, and 1% says none.
0: Did you see that mail-in drop box in L.A.? Outside the library, one of the branch libraries, and this guy's just going past it slowly in a car, and right behind Dropbox is a bomb, a zombie, as Spencer Pratt calls him, sleeping, and the guy said, you don't even have to make stuff up anymore to get these memes going in L.A. I mean, the bomb is sleeping next to the drop-off. What a mess. Anyway, a poll came out today on the Mass governor's race. It was pretty interesting. It was the Suffolk University Boston Globe. They found 465 registered Republicans and independents. That must have taken a... I mean, finding the Republicans, especially. Independents are easy to find. That's 60%+ of the vote, but Republicans are only 8%. And they asked them about the race for president and governor. And it was a pretty interesting poll. And, it was about half and half would they vote for Trump again if they had the chance. You know, in my poll a couple of weeks ago, it was like 85-15, something like that, right? If the Republican primary for governor were held today, would you lean towards Michael Minogue or Brian Schwarzleaf? Michael Minogue, 45%. Brian Schwarzleaf, 13%. Undecided, 40%. Undecided, 40%. So I saw that and I said, it's time for me to ask them if they wanted to debate. I put out a tweet to Mass GOP candidates for governor, Mike Minogue and Shortsleeve Mass. I'm offering you an hour to debate on my show. Any agreed upon time in June or July, and I'm seeing heard across Massachusetts, the sooner the better. And so I put that out this morning, and Shortsleeve accepted immediately. I accept. Let's do one in June, followed by more across every region of the Commonwealth. One thing 90% of the primary voters agree on is that we need debates. I'll debate anytime, anywhere. Unlike my primary opponent, I have respect for the voters and know they deserve to see us on stage at several debates across Massachusetts. Where's Mike Minogue? What's Mike Minogue so afraid of? So we haven't heard back from him, but we just put it out. We emailed them both today, and Shortsleeve is accepted. So we'll see if we can work it out. So a couple of more things from the poll. What's the top issue that Massachusetts governor should be focused on? And again, these are Republicans and independents. Cost of living, 42%. Immigration, 23%. Housing and public safety, 9%. Nobody likes Mara Healey, but you're not surprised by that. Here's an interesting one. Looking ahead to 2028, which potential Republican candidate for president excites you the most? This was pretty interesting to me. Marco Rubio, 36%, to J.D. Vance, 28%. I noticed that's the way it's been trending nationally, but I've never seen it. I've never seen Marco up like that. I've seen him running neck and neck recently, but never Rubio ahead, but now he's ahead. Undecided is next with 10%. Nikki Haley, 8%. Who's that? Who's voting for Nikki Haley? Oh my God. Ron DeSantis, 4%. Mike Pence, 4%? That's even more crazy. You voted for Mike Pence? Keep your arms out. It'll make it harder for him to throw the net over you. Oh, my God. 844-500-4242. Brian, you're next with Howie Carr. Go ahead, Brian.
2: Hey, Howie. Yeah, Brian from Maine. Hey, I don't think you guys have talked about it, but it just came out that Graham Platner was doing cocaine over in Europe when he was in the Marines. There's a Reddit feed about it.
0: Is it true, or did he say he was doing it?
2: Yeah, he said he was doing it. He mentioned about some comment about a bunch of cocaine getting seized, I think it was by the Coast Guard. And he's like, I don't know where you're buying your what street you're buying your cocaine on, but where I get it. It's up on the main.
0: It's up on the main wire?
2: It's up on the main. It just went up on the main wire. So I don't think this whole Senate thing's going to work for him, but Blow Brothers might be a good job for him.
0: Hey, are you in Maine? Have you seen the signs going down? We're starting to get more and more of that over the last day, that the signs are coming down in the neighborhoods.
2: I am seeing less of them. I'm waiting for one of my neighbors, who's a total moon bat, to take me down. That'll be the official nail in the coffin. I mean, the minute that Trump and Zelensky got in that fight last year, the Ukraine flag went back out, the tattered Ukraine flag, and she had a new one the next day. So when that's still up, and you know, American flag. And
0: my favorite about the Ukraine flags is when they put them up upside down. You know, they put the blue down and the gold for the wheat up. You know, so they're really into the Ukraine freedom struggle. But yeah, I think the Platner sign, that could be the 2026 version of Water is Life. You know, just really goofy stuff, you know, but they think it's virtue signaling to the nth degree, right? Thanks for the call, Brian. We'll have to check that. We'll have to get that.
1: I'm printing it up now, yeah.
0: Okay, you're printing. Well, you know, I mean, a lot of people, including people in Maine, other people in Maine politics, have been accused of liking the Bolivian marching powder. You know, when it, compared to Kick, I think it's, you know, is it less of a resume enhancer, or is it a problem if you like the Bolivian marching powder? I think it's not as damaging as Kick. Which, by the way, I'm standing by my story. I asked Grace about this yesterday. I said, Grace, I'd never heard of Kick until this morning when it was in the paper. And she said she hadn't either. Anybody ever heard of it? No, no one's going to admit it here in this crowd. No, I wouldn't admit it either. I'm Howie Carr.
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6: I'm Tori Gates with this WXTK News Update. Hurricane season is underway. The National Oceanic and Atmospheric Administration expects a below normal Atlantic season, but 8 to 14 named storms are predicted, with up to 3 reaching Category 3 or higher. Town officials across the region are urging residents to learn about their local evacuation routes and put together emergency supply kits before any storms hit. In Sandwich, the Office of Emergency Management says while no one can predict exactly where storms will track, preparedness is something that can be controlled. Hurricane season runs through November 30th. More domestic violence deaths are being reported in Massachusetts. New data reveals domestic violence-related manslaughter cases increased nearly 20% in 2024. That brought the number of cases to the highest figure within the last 5 years. Simple assaults and aggravated assault cases were down. And Outer Cape Health is looking to add telehealth services to its offerings. The nonprofit is dealing with staffing issues and is considering vacating its Harwichport offices. Officials are considering a $2 million plan to establish the infrastructure for a virtual clinic. This would need approval from the state. I'm Tory Gates, News Radio 95 WXTK.
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0: So we got the story from the main wire, but they picked it up from the Washington Free Beacon. Maine's embattled, there's that word. Presumptive Democrat nominee for U.S. Senate discussed buying cocaine in Reddit posts and admitted drug use while backpacking during paid military leave, Washington Free Beacon reports. In since-deleted posts from 2020 recalled his travels through Europe just before leaving the Marine Corps in 2008. I was making a pretty penny, doing just about nothing, went backpacking through Europe on the government dime, walked the Camino de Santiago, did some drugs, and had a blast partying it up in hostels across the continent. Sounds like he's a freshman at Hotchkiss. Plattner highly recommended the drug-fueled experience to other Reddit users. The ex-Marine discussed buying cocaine in another post from around the same time. Plattner responded to someone who asked about a Coast Guard seizure of 12,000 pounds of cocaine valued at $312 million. Street value, Plattner wrote in 2020. I always wonder what street you're buying your cocaine on, because it's not the street I'm buying my cocaine on.
1: What street is the governor's office on in Western Mass?
0: Dwight Street.
1: Could be that street.
0: But that's something people say, you know, when it used to come on TV, you know, street value, and you'd say, what street is that or something. But it's like he didn't hang out with anybody. He's just in the basement, probably shattered, just typing all this crap out there. It's more like he's like a hermit. You know, but I was telling these guys, you know, with all the stuff that's come out in the last few days, what do you call a day in the Graham Plattner campaign when it only comes out that you've been using cocaine? A good day. That's a good day. That's a minor scandal. That barely even registers on the Graham Plattner scandal meter. 844-500-4242. Dan, you're next with Howie Carr. Go ahead, Dan.
13: Hi, Howie. I live in southern Maine. I've lived here most of my life. The signs are coming down pretty slowly here, but I think they're just basically putting them in their garage and they're still going to vote for them. It's so important for them to vote for socialists, empathetic socialists. They see it as empathy, I guess.
0: Empathy, but he hates everybody, Dan.
13: I know, but they just can't deviate from it. It's so important for them to do this virtue signaling that I think they'll still pull the trigger. It'll be interesting because Janet Mills is still on the ballot, even though she's not running. And I'm curious if he would still win.
0: I think the thing is what the problem she's got is that, I mean, she's been kind of, that thing she did yesterday, or has been talking to the Lewiston paper and then the Press Herald. I mean, it's just kind of namby-pamby. I'm still on the ballot, you know. I mean, and 10% of the people have already early voted, and you know, she was out of it by then, and this was before the stories broke, so he's got all those votes. I mean, I don't know how she could win.
13: That's a real good point, Howie. It's just I unfortunately, and it pains me because I'm deep behind enemy lines here. It's difficult for me.
0: Tell me about it. I'm from that same area, you know. So, I mean, that's his heart. This is his heartland. You know, York and Cumberland counties are his heartland.
13: Yeah, I agree. Well, we'll see how it goes, but, you know, I hope he drops out, but it's just ridiculous.
0: You know, I was talking to Matt Gagnon about this morning on WGAN, and we were saying, would Susan Collins prefer to run against Mills or against Plattner? You know, it's kind of like do you want to do like what the Germans did, you know, in 1917, put Lenin in the sealed rail car and send him back into Russia, just thinking it'll screw up everything? But it didn't, you know, long term, it didn't really work out, did it? And it's like Hindenburg in 1933, you know, he was the war hero from World War I, and he was the titular head of the Weimar Republic. And so did he want to deal with this firebrand, a Hitler, you know? Or did he want to try to you know, snuff him out and keep him in the background? I mean, which one did he want? Who would be easier for her to take out? I don't know the answer. I'm thinking it would be Mills.

0: ourselves. But we are. 844-500-4242. Tony, you're next with Howie Carr. Go ahead, Tony.
1: Howie, how are you? Thanks for taking my call. Listen, using the Graham Platner template, Gary Hart would be president today. You know, like the self-flattery in porta potties, sexting to 14 women, you know, taking cocaine, buying cocaine, admitting to mental issues. I'm not saying that all of us are perfect, but wouldn't you think that the Democrats could come up with a better candidate? Maybe one or two of those problems, not all 17. I mean, is that a serious Howie?
0: Well, he is a serious. I mean, he drove a sitting governor, again, a wildly unpopular ancient sitting governor, but she was a sitting governor, Tony.
1: No, not too. She's not even popular in Quebec. Nobody trusts her up here, you know, that's for sure.
0: No, I mean, that's why I think she would be easier for Susan Collins to take out. I think Jared Golden would probably be pretty tough, though. You know, I mean, again, he has the record of not saying he doesn't like Washington. I mean, and so much so that he actually doesn't run for re-election, and he's got kids, and you know, and again, he stole the seat. But he used the laws as they exist, the ranked choice voting, to steal it. So, I mean, it's hard to really hold it against him. 609 says, I think the Dem turnout will be very low. Well, I mean, but they still got a governor's race, right? They still got the, Pingree's daughter is running against Sheena Bellows, who's horrible in her own way. Ugh, what a group. There's not much to get out there for, right? No, there's one guy from Maine here that now lives in Massachusetts. Would you go out and vote? Well, you'd be voting Republican, probably. Yeah. I mean, if you're on the Democrat side, though, what the hell? Who would? 844-500. I want to play the Teddy Daniels cut again. This is the guy who said, who he said that he never gets tired of watching him get shot in the videotape, and that he should be dead. And the guy has a kid that was born after he got shot. So you know, I mean that, I mean he has four kids, four sons, I guess. But you know, one of them was born after he came back after being wounded. And I mean, it's just horrible that he would say something, that he would even think something like that. But this is Teddy Daniels on CNN talking about this, and he wrote a great column for the Wall Street Journal about it as well. Cut 17.
2: I'll be honest with you, what really upset me about the comments is, you know, I can't even say that I was upset. I'm upset about the comments that he made about Chris Kyle. But, you know, Chris Kyle has kids. He's not here to defend himself. I have kids. And, you know, with people like Elizabeth Warren and Bernie Sanders backing this man, I want them. I want Elizabeth Warren and Bernie Sanders to, my youngest is 8. He turns 9 in a couple days, to tell my kids that they're supporting a man who said their father didn't deserve to live. I mean, think about that. You know, that's the issue there. It's just sad that somebody like this is being considered for a position in leadership in the United States Senate.
0: He mentioned too, like the former Biden aide, the black woman with blonde dreadlocks, calling him out and saying he's using the working class as a Halloween costume. Teddy Daniels, in his column in the Wall Street Journal, said the same thing. He said, my father would just say, this guy is a complete phony for having, you know, coming from this uber-privileged background and then having the audacity to call himself working class. It's just ridiculous. Chris, you're next with Howie Carr. Go ahead, Chris.
3: Hello, Howie.
0: Yes.
3: Yeah. Hey, I was just curious about Platner and his military service, because I have yet to see a commercial or hear of any of the former Marines.

0: or soldiers he served with, stepping up and saying what a stand-up guy he was, what a pleasure, you know, it was to serve with him. He had their back. Nobody has come out. You would think they would dig these guys out. What's going on with that?
1: That is a really good point, Chris. You know, it's kind of like, I mean, even John Kerry had a couple of people who stepped forward, right? I mean, most of them didn't like him, and they turned and they became Swift Boat, the Swift Boat crew that was against them. But there were a couple that liked them. Yeah, where are his friends, Chris?
0: You know, he served multiple tours in combat. I mean, I'm not denying he did all that stuff, but I'm saying, how was it? How was he to serve with? I mean, nobody's coming up to talk. I think the guy's going to be Swift Boated.
1: I don't, he may not be around long enough to be Swift Boated. I don't know. I mean, I don't know how long he's going to last. But again, I mean, all this stuff on Reddit, I mean, he didn't seem to have much of a social life. I mean, most people will go to barbecues and you know, say this stuff, you know, over a couple of beers, you know, in the backyard, you know, while they're watching the dog run around or something. But he's just down. He's just, I mean, how many posts did he make to Reddit? He was like one of these guys. He's like in his 40s, right? And he's like one of these guys who's 22 years old. What do they call him? Incels? You know, the guy, involuntary celibate? He's just in the basement, just, you know, talking trash with other incels. And that's it. Where are his classmates at the Hotchkiss School? I have a feeling some of them might be stepping forward in the days to come, and it may not be pleasant for him. All right, 844-500-4242. You guys having a good time? The VIPs having a good time? Thank you. Thanks for coming out. How was that food today from Vinoteca Monica? Great subs, huh? I'm Howie Carr.
2: Howie Carr will return.
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10: A corporate giant in artificial intelligence is filing paperwork to go public. Ira Spitzer reports.
11: In a blog post, Anthropic announced it had confidentially filed IPO paperwork with the SEC, saying the timing of its offering will depend on market conditions and other factors. The company was founded in 2021 by Dario Amodei, a former OpenAI researcher who now serves as CEO. Anthropic recently closed a funding round that pushed its valuation to nearly $900 billion, surpassing the ChatGPT maker OpenAI for the first time. The AI boom has sparked enormous excitement on Wall Street, with several high-profile IPOs in the pipeline. OpenAI is also planning to go public, as is Elon Musk's SpaceX, whose debut is expected later this month.
10: People Inc. says it has submitted an offer to buy out MGM Resorts for $18 billion. Rob Dawson has more.
12: The media conglomerate already owns 26% of MGM and now is proposing to buy the rest of the company at over $48 a share. The deal hasn't been finalized, but company chairman and senior executive Barry Diller says MGM has real-world assets that AI can't easily replicate and that the market undervalues the casino operator. This comes just days after Fertitta Entertainment agreed to buy Caesars Entertainment for $5.7 billion in cash.
10: Minimum wage earners in Albuquerque will see their income rise over the next 3 years. The city council voted for an increase of $1 a year, with the minimum wage reaching $15 an hour by 2030. SoFi Stadium hospitality workers voting on whether to authorize a strike about a week before the first World Cup match at the venue. The members of the Unite Here Local 11 will start voting Thursday. They include cooks, dishwashers, concession workers, bartenders, and servers, who have all been working without a contract for about a year. Health insurance company Pacific Source has announced plans to lay off 97 Oregon employees. The company says it's leaving the Montana market and reorganizing its operations in Oregon. The layoffs will be effective July 31st. I'm Monica Nelson with your consumer and business news.
2: Howie Carr is back.
1: Public building. .844-500-4242-781 says, I hope Plattner stays in just so we can continue to ask every Dem until November if they support him. It is pretty funny. I mean, I got a bunch of the cuts. They're better actually as a video than they are in audio, but some of them are pretty pretty funny. Like Venman, you know, one of the twins from the Ukraine. The other twin is he was one of the quote unquote whistleblowers on the phony Ukraine perfect phone call. So his brother is running for the Senate in Florida. So he got caught. So they're just chasing him around, you know, hassling him and asking him if a candidate with a Nazi tattoo should drop out of the race. And Venman, I think he's Jewish too. I mean, on top of every, so he's, it's, you know, it's particularly weird to ask Jewish candidates about this. And, but so Alexander Venman is being asked about Plattner. Cut 14.
13: As a Jewish American, do you have a problem with the main Senate Democrat having a Nazi tattoo?
14: I think that these are questions that are should be put before the electorate. I think it's he has to answer those questions. He has to answer those questions to the satisfaction of his electorate. I think those are the fundamental issues that are put before folks before they vote.
13: Do you think he should drop out? No. Sir, do you think we should drop out?
15: Okay, we're good.
13: No comment?
14: I'm not sure. What are you after exactly?
13: Well, I just want to know your thoughts as a Jewish American.
14: Yeah, I am a Jewish American.
13: Right. He has a Nazi tattoo. Does that bother you?
16: We're
13: going to
16: take a photo.
14: Are you a Jewish American?
13: No, but I'm, okay. You're running for Senate.
14: So what's your point?
13: Do you think he should drop out?
14: Are you here to stir something up? What are you after?
13: No, I just want to know your opinion.
14: Yeah.
17: You sound like a disturber to me.
14: You look very, very nervous.
1: It's what a reporter is supposed to be.
14: You're on the spot trying to pick a fight.
13: Oh, I'm asking you a question. You, sir,
14: all right.
13: You don't think he's dropped out?
18: Okay, he's not.
1: What did Harry Truman say? If you can't take the heat, get out of the kitchen. You know? Why are you asking me this? Why? It's the big story of the day. On the East Coast, anyway. Okay, so this is Michael Bennett, governor, gubernatorial candidate. He's the senator. He's from this privileged New York City background. I think his mother's Jewish too. By the way, his brother was the editorial page editor of the New York Times who got fired for printing the Tom Cotton op-ed piece back in 2020. So he's asked about it. Cut 13.
19: You obviously don't think the president meets that high standard that you're talking about. Does Graham Plattner meet that high standard in your view?
20: Well, I definitely don't think the president meets that standard. He's proven since the
1: wasn't
20: day
1: the question.
20: That he was elected to office that he doesn't meet
19: Graham
20: that
19: Plattner?
20: Standard. I think that's a fair question. That is what
1: answer it.
20: The election in Maine is going to partly be about, and he's going to have to withstand
1: Your Honor,
20: the scrutiny
1: direct
20: of the
1: witness,
20: people
1: please,
20: of Maine.
1: To answer the question.
20: That's what our elections are all about.
1: He's refusing to answer the question, Your Honor. My client has a right to an answer to my question, Your Honor. 844-500-4242. Could ISIS be reached for comment upon Graham Plattner? I'm Howie Carr. 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
18: It's Off the Table. I'm Lisa Lucera, Fox News. The Trump administration is scrapping plans to create a $1.8 billion fund meant to compensate allies of the president. Acting Attorney General Todd Blanche made the announcement during a Capitol Hill hearing.
21: The reasons for the fund, I think, remain as important as they were before, but we are not moving forward with the fund.
18: This coming one day after the Justice Department said it would put the fund on hold to comply with a court order, both Democrats and some Republicans have expressed concern over the lack of oversight, as well as the potential for payouts to people who took part in the Capitol riot. The U.S. military says it fired a missile to stop another oil tanker trying to reach an Iranian port in violation of the blockade. As President Trump denies, peace talks with Iran have broken down. Primaries today in a half dozen states. In Los Angeles, they're casting ballots for mayor.
22: In the Los Angeles mayoral race, Democratic incumbent Karen Bass is fighting to keep her job, pushing back on claims that California's largest city has deteriorated under her watch. She's locked in a tight race with former reality TV star Spencer Pratt, who has gained popularity and outraised Bass in a last-minute push, highlighting the hot-button issues but offering little detail on exactly how he'd fix them. Progressive Councilwoman Nithya Raman, running to the left of Bass, rounds out the top three.
18: Fox's Jonathan Hunt in Los Angeles. California also weighing in who should succeed Governor Gavin Newsom, who's term limited. U.S. House race is also on the ballot. Voters also casting ballots in New Mexico, New Jersey, Iowa, Montana, and South Dakota. Former New York State Trooper Christopher Baldner sentenced to at least 2.5 years in prison after he rammed his vehicle into an SUV during a high-speed chase, leading to the death of an 11-year-old girl. 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
26: I'm Tori Gates with this WXTK News Update. The Occupational Safety and Health Administration will investigate a trench collapse in Mashpee. The incident occurred just after 10 a.m. on Quaker Run Road. A man working on the town's wastewater construction project was trapped up to his waist, but was rescued by colleagues. He appears to have not been seriously injured. The project is currently advancing between Jackbun and Simon Narrows Roads. The Barnstable County Department of Health and Environment is watching area beaches. Here's Brian Berner.
27: A monitoring program opened yesterday where analysts will be taking water samples to make sure the Cape's waters are safe all season. In addition, Barnstable County and the Association to Preserve Cape Cod are starting annual monitoring of freshwater ponds for signs of blue-green algae, as some strains are toxic to people and pets. I'm Brian Berner.
26: And changes to the Monomoy Theater property are moving forward. Last month, the Historic Business District Commission approved designs for renovation and additions to the Washington Taylor House and the former Playhouse building. The site has been vacant since the theater closed in 2018. Chatham Productions owns the property. Construction is set in the near future, they say. I'm Tori Gates, News Radio 95 WXTK.
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4: 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The Sagamore Bridge and the Bourne Bridge are wide open. The Bourne Rotary is moving right along. Route 6 is free and clear, and it's an easy ride on the Scenic Highway and the Mid-Cape Highway. With your Cape Cod traffic, I'm Lexi Mack, and I've got your back.
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10: 1 degree outside, meteorologist Danielle Noyce with your forecast. A few passing clouds tonight, lows in the lower 50s. Tomorrow, great day. Sunshine, a few clouds, highs around 70 with a light and variable wind. Thursday looks nice too, bright and mild, highs in the lower 70s with a south-southwest breeze 5 to 15 miles per hour. For the only forecast you need to know, download our free 1 degree outside weather app on the App Store and Google Play.
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0: The Sean Hannity Show, a thermonuclear MMA assault on fake news. 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
1: All right, 25 till the top of the hour, 800-941-SEAN if you want to be a part of the program. It is the 25th anniversary year of 9/11/01, and our friends at the Tunnel to Towers Foundation, well, they continue with your help to honor America's heroes. Now, they do that through commitment. 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It stands as a beacon of hope for those who have sacrificed everything for our nation. Now, these communities are committed to helping veterans achieve stability, independence by providing safe housing and personalized services that are tailored to their very specific needs. And within each village, residents find support and dignity and a sense of belonging among others who truly understand the meaning of service and sacrifice. Now, with multiple Veterans Villages now completed, more in development now across the country, Tunnel to Towers and their supporters believe that no veteran should ever be left behind. And through the Homeless Veterans Program, Veterans Villages, and the National Case Management Network, the foundation has provided and are providing housing and supportive services, you know, to more than 17,000 vets nationwide. Now, whatever you can donate, it makes a big difference. They can't do it without our support. If you have land, donate that land. Maybe that's a house for a hero. Or maybe, in fact, you can donate a car. Or maybe you can donate $11 a month, give up two Starbucks a month. Or maybe you can, maybe even one big donation if you're a rich Republican and wealthy. Whatever you can do, anything you can do, is it means a lot. Go to their website, the letter T, the number two, the letter T.org, the letter T, the number two, the letter T.org for the Tunnel to Towers Foundation. Now, I'm actually enjoying the crack up of the Democratic Party. Now, if you listen to the punditry class, you would think that this is a midterm year, a slam dunk. Now, they do have historical trends, Democrats on their side. And that is that the party out of power tends to pick up seats in off-year elections. Okay, the big problem with this, though, this is not your old Democratic Party. This is a radicalized party as represented, and we just went through the record of James Tallarico. You know, welcome Matt at the border, vegan campaign in Texas, no energy in Texas, six separate genders, referring to women that might be neighbors as neighbors with uteruses. I mean, just off the charts. God is non-binary. I don't think any of this is going to go over well in Texas. But if you listen to the punditry class and the legacy media mob and Democrats, they think Texas is in play. And I'm all for them spending hundreds of millions of dollars in Texas. I think they should pour money into Texas. It's going to be good for the Texas economy, and it's not going to get them over the finish line. And I have a very high degree of confidence. I do believe that Ken Paxton will win that race, because the more the Texans find out about how nuts James Tallarico is, the more they're going to say, okay, this guy's nuts, and they're not going to vote for him. But this is the modern Democratic Party. Then you got this guy in Maine, Graham Plattner. I mean, this guy is more nuts than him. The latest, you know, scandal is, you know, all these sexually explicit messages. Most recent is May of this year. I mean, for crying out loud, is not something in the past. Anyway, explicit text exchange with multiple women and reports from several, up to a dozen of them. And while he was married, and anyway, they flagged this for the campaign. This is the interesting part to me. The wife flagged this and told the campaign before he got in that this existed. So they've known about this the whole time. And now the Plattners, him and his wife, I should say, describe their messages as pre-marriage. No, it's not. And anyway, so a Plattner dismissed these stories. This is journalistic malpractice and gossip, and you're trying to hurt my family. Nobody's trying to hurt his family. He's hurting himself. But here is the most bizarre thing. Do you think that, you know, why did it get to this point before Democrats start turning on Graham?